0: We welcome you to Living by the Answer, sponsored by the Dream Center of the Life Voices International Churches. Come and enjoy the teaching ministry of one of God's choicest servants, Reverend Olushola Ayodele Areogu. We believe God with you that God's dreams for your life will certainly come to pass as you hear God's word and apply the truths in Jesus' name. Stay tuned and get blessed.
1: Praise the Lord. Welcome to another exciting time in God's presence and the word of God. I'm sure you have been waiting for me. I believe God with you today that God's dreams for your lives will certainly come to pass as you hear the word of God and apply the principles to your lives in Jesus' name. 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Amen.
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3: Let me ask you, how many of you ironed your clothes before you came this morning? You knew when you connected the iron to the electricity, to power. If nothing happens, you check whether it's connected well, because you expected power to flow. And when it was properly connected, what happened? Power flowed and the iron kept moving until the cloth became smooth. The power did not remove it on its own. You kept doing something. When you go to work tomorrow, what is your working connected to? What is your career connected to? What is your business connected to? What is your family connected to? When you sit at dining table, what are you connected to? Are you hearing what I'm saying? Some family born again, they spoke in tongues and the early morning prayer. But throughout the day, they are making negative statements freely. They spoke in tongues in the morning, but they are connected to negative power. When you take the iron that you wanted to iron your clothes, it's connected to electricity. Am I correct? But did you put it like this and it worked? No, you put it to work. You are going to office tomorrow. Am I correct? You are going to work tomorrow. Everything that will happen out of your life, what is it connected to? People say, hey, look, Nigerian economy is very bad, Otonio. You have, at that point now, connected your economy to very bad. Are you listening to me? Yeah, it is bad to them. But is it bad for you? Now listen to me. It is bad, but you are bringing a greater power. If two people have shed that is very rough this morning, and you brought iron to your own, and you didn't apply it, the shed will remain as rough as the other person that doesn't have iron. Is that okay? You are putting the iron to work because it has power connected to it. Your life has power connected to it. What you do will prosper because there's a power connected to it. If you don't do nothing, nothing will still happen. Oh, you are hearing what I'm saying? So don't follow them to say, Niger will happen to you. Heaven will happen for you. Now, this woman said, if I touch the hem of his garment, I shall be made whole. And Jesus looked at her. Give me the next verse. Verse 29 now. And immediately her flow of blood was dried up at the source. And suddenly she felt in her body that she was healed of a distressing ailment. Verse 30. And Jesus, recognizing in himself that the power proceeding from him had gone forth. Are you following me? Turned around immediately in the crowd and said, who touched my clothes? You know what? In heaven are they asking, who touched God here this morning? One of the things that Christians will believe generally is that where two or three are gathered in my name. What does he say? If truly God is there in the midst, two or three, how many Christians are in your house? Three or four. Is God there? According to that scripture. That is general faith now. Are you listening to me? Did you plug anything into his presence? Because the presence of Jesus in your house, according to that scripture, where two or three are gathered in my name, is as real as the presence of Jesus that you woman came to physically touch. Did you hear me? If you and your wife wants to pray, on what ground are you praying? Is Jesus present there? Are you talking to a dead God or talking to a living God? I am here in your presence. Can you ask me something? Can you ask me for something? Are you sure? Good. Now, am I more real to you than Jesus? Don't answer that question yet. Because to many people, the physical life you are living is more real than the Jesus that you are serving. Did you hear what I'm saying? Now, when Jesus said that, who touched my clothes? Look at what they said to him. Verse 31. And the disciples kept saying to Jesus, you see the crowd pressing hard around you from all sides. And you ask who touched me. They are saying, Oga, shame conscience. Everybody is touching. You say, who touched me? Didn't everybody come forward this morning? Were everybody touched by the hand of the anointed? How many people can Jesus said when that hand touched them, power left heaven? Because if it is your presence in church that guarantee your miracle, every church will be full of miracles. Did you hear what I said? Now I'm going to give you the points for this message very shortly. Avoid weak faith. If you have electricity at home, avoid weak contact. How many of you understand I'm saying? Avoid what? Avoid weak contact. Does the Holy Spirit, Bible said the Holy Spirit will guide you into all truth? Yes, when you are going to read in the library as a student, what did you connect your mind to? Or the Holy Spirit will guide me. Which one did you connect yourself to? Every student can be saying, that subject is tough. What does the Bible say? I have more understanding than my teachers. Which one did you connect your own mouth to? Somebody that doesn't have relationship with God that you have is now dictating what you are connecting your life to. Can you imagine an engineer that is listening to an illiterate how to connect electricity in his house? That's how exactly we are doing. God is giving you an understanding. You will meet promises. You will meet problems. Determine what happens to you with either of the two. Did you hear what I said? Don't blame the devil and don't blame God. The devil is responsible for problems coming. Stop it. God is responsible for promises coming. Receive it. The devil has not started giving anybody any promise. And God has not started sending problems to anybody. Did you hear what I'm saying? Did you hear what I'm saying? So when promise is coming, no matter who is coming through, God is behind it. You know, I'm thinking of helping you. Who is talking behind that person? What do you say? Now. If the person say, when people tell me and say, man of God, we want to support your ministry. If they give us this particular thing, I say, you'll get it tomorrow. He said, but that thing, they have said that the thing we know, they have not given anybody in the last 2 years. But since you have said you will support our ministry, you'll get it tomorrow. For 42 years, it has not failed. Because every promise is coming from God. But it will not have a date of fulfillment except I put my faith on it. If there is electricity here, the electricity will iron your dress 20 years to come. If you put the iron beside the socket and don't plug it. But the day you plug it, that iron will work that day. Did you hear me? If your God promised you promotion, say if they release allocation, tell the God, why release it? Say. Because you are the one that add fulfillment to it. If a doctor tell you and say, this case is a bit delicate, though, this chance of survival is 20%. They say, that is more than enough for me. Did you hear what I'm saying? You put your faith on the problem to give it expiry date. Is anybody hearing me? Is anybody hearing me? Good. So take your Bible and look at verse 22. Still, he kept looking around to see who had done it. Verse 33, but the woman, knowing what had been done for her, though alarmed and frightened and trembling, fell down before him and told him the whole truth. How many people were touching Jesus here? Everybody who received a contact, touch and contact, they are different. Connection is different from just touching. Who connected? One person. Did you hear me? One person. One person. And he said to her daughter, you know, if you look at that passage, if Jesus did not say it, if the apostles did not record it, if they left it to our mind to explain what happened, let me ask you, Doctor, what would you have said happened there? If they didn't record this verse, what would you have said healed that woman? You would have said God's power. Is that not what you are going to say? Huh? Okay, let me ask. When you ironed your clothes this morning, what ironed your clothes? Electricity or iron? No, answer me now. You are a prof now. What ironed your clothes? Electricity or iron? Eh? Electricity or iron? You are playing politics. If it is electricity, let us take your jacket and go and put wire. And just connect wire to your clothes. What will happen? It will burn it. It won't do nothing. Are you following what I'm saying? So why are you on your clothes? Good. What? All right. Now listen, I'm saying something. Elder, look at this one now. If they didn't write this one in the Bible, and they ask you to explain what happened there, what would you have said? That's what we would have said. God's power. That's what we would have said. Are you listening to me? God's power. Why did Jesus specifically say your faith? He didn't say my anointing. We knew that the power was from him. But he didn't say my power. Because that is the lie of the devil to everybody. God does not owe you power. Power is already made available. What you need is your connection. Did you hear me? So nobody has a right to say, God failed me. It's your faith. Everywhere that Jesus healed people, what did this? In fact, he said, he asked some people, do you believe I'm able to do it? Do you believe I'm able to do it? He didn't say any other thing. Are you hearing what I'm saying? Where he was teaching Luke chapter 5, the power of the Lord was present to heal them. And they brought a crippled man from outside, Abi. And it was just that man that received the touch. And he said, when he saw their faith. What is God looking for in your life? Not your face. Not your tears. Your faith. What is God looking for? My faith. My faith. When you are coming to God, what should you work on? Faith. What should you protect? Faith. That is what God sent me to talk to you today. Avoid your faith growing weak. Did you hear me? Because that is your connection. That is your weapon in the situations of life that involve two things. You can break everything coming your way on this earth to two things: problems and promises. Anybody here that you have some promises that you are looking for it to come to pass? So everybody has promises. Now, why has it not come to pass? You now know why? You now know why? Why has it not come to pass? My mom, you are the one that is to set the date now. How many of you are facing some problems here? Let me see your hand up. You are not, you know, when I come to church, every single person is one problem that I'm facing. Did you hear me? And my job is to terminate the problem that is in your life. I hope you are listening to me. Oh yeah. People call from different places. People have problems. But God is the one that will deal with it, and God has already made his power available. The power of God is as available as the sun is shining. They tell us something in science, and some of you have tried it. If you go outside, now the sun is shining. Secondary school boys, try it in physics. Take a magnifying glass and put it out in the sun. Put a piece of paper under. What will happen to the magnifying glass? It will catch fire. Right? The paper will catch fire. Is that correct? Now, if you put an exact looking paper beside the one that you put magnifying glass on top, will that fire come on that one? Why? The magnifying glass is not on that one. That is what happened with that woman. She was the only one that brought magnifying glass to the power of God. The power of God enveloped everybody there. But she was the only one that connected. Don't forget today, the devil may attack you. Don't forget you have the power to connect to God's power. You have the capacity. You have it. Greater than this woman had. Are you listening to me? Stay connected. Did you hear me? Stay what? Connected. When you are going to work, remain connected. When they are saying, in conle, re, stay. What does the Bible say? When they say there is a casting down. What does the Bible say? When they say there is a casting down. The Bible says, let the weak say. Listen to me. Listen. That person is as weak as the other person. But see, you are mine. You say, I am strong because you are connected to me. I will now move power into your life. Two people with shirts that are equally rough. One has electricity plus iron. Does he complain like the other person? He plugs. When they say there is a casting down, he said, you shall say. He didn't say, God will say it for you. You shall say. Oh, give me that scripture. When men are cast down, Job 22:29, then. Look, first of all, read what the Bible says here. When men are cast down. What do you say? Agbeo. No. He said, then thou shall say, and he, God, shall save the other person. You see where we are failing. We pass in the heart that believes. We are failing the mouth that confess. So faith is not connected. Are you following me? Let the weak say, Adeolukom. Let the weak say. The way you must say it, that seven people hear you. Now, listen to me. Listen to what I'm saying. Because when God gave me this message, he said I should show you the maybe 10 areas that the devil weaken your faith. And watch those things as you go. Don't forget, it doesn't matter how you say it or not. Say it. Don't follow them to say we are cast down. You see, when men are cast down, that is the time that you must be saying something different. Yes, because your saying is your connection. Yes, sir. When you say wrong thing, you are connected to the wrong thing. Did you hear me? Let the weak say. Give me that scripture. You must have the scripture. Because some of you know, many people have not read these passages in the Bible. He's working very hard and is connected to something very wrong. What is your connection? Your saying is your say. My saying is my connection. Say it again. My saying is my connection. Say it one more time. Okay, say it like this. My saying is my connection in the spirit realm.
4: My saying is my connection in the spirit realm.
3: Whatever you are saying is showing what you are connected to in the spirit realm. Did you hear me? Are you connected to divine help?
4: Yes, sir.
3: We will see it in your mouth, in your saying. Are you connected to divine assistance? We will see it in your mouth. Are you connected to confusion? It is in your mouth. Are you connected to clarity? We see it in your mouth. Did you hear me? All the promises that you need, they are right there in the Bible. He has given us exceeding great and precious promises, that by these promises, you might be a partaker of the divine nature. How do you partake? Say, my saying is my partaking. How did that woman partake? She said, if I touch the hem of his garment, I shall. And she partook of the power that was flowing. Every other person touching that didn't say anything did not partake. Bro, let me counsel you. Believe that doctrine and keep your mouth shut, and your life will be cut off from God's power. We will work as hard as each other, but my mouth will be working. When we came to Oshobo, they told us Oshobo people don't take the things of God serious. No, I didn't agree. That was what ministers were saying in town. I said, that's your saying. Did you hear me? God sent you to preach, say they won't hear. That they won't hear you. If you are there when Elisha told that woman, go and sell, you can tell your sin one. Did you now know why the angel told the father of John the Baptist, you will be dumb? Because his mouth is connected to so much wrong that he will stop the angel's operation. So they said, shut up until the miracle is done. But you know, that time has passed. Angels won't shut your mouth again. Just say whatever you like, you will have it. What does Jesus say? You shall have what you... Mark 11, he says, you shall have whatsoever you say, because your saying is your connection. Did you hear me? May I tell you, your praying is not your connection. Your saying is your connection. You can pray all you like in church, but say wrong things during the week, you will have what you say, not what you pray. The only way you will have what you pray is when you finish praying, sew your mouth. Did you hear me? Because many people finish praying in church and they left. Bro, Baoni, are we? Niger Leo, who does she pray on you? They just laid hands on him. Are you hearing me? And he's still talking. If you want what hands laid upon you will bring, sew your mouth. Do like this. That's a safe way to win. You can beat the devil by keeping quiet. Because if you don't know what to say, the devil will supply you. Take your note and write it down. These are the things that weaken your faith. Number one. Sit down. I'm just going to mention them and close. Number one, lack of understanding or a wrong understanding of God's ability and willingness. That's number one. Lack of understanding or a wrong understanding of God's ability and willingness. Mark 1:40, you read that. Number two, walking by sight. Romans 4, look at verse 17. Romans 4, verse 17. All right, now go back to that Mark 1:40 because you put it on the screen, so I'll quickly explain that. Mark 1:40, this man came a leper and beseeching and kneeling down and saying unto him, if thou will, you can make me clean. Lord, I know you can, but I'm not sure you will. That's the problem. Did you hear me? What did Jesus tell him? I will. God has already showed you his will here. I will. Amen. Number two, walking by sight. Romans chapter 4 and read from verse 17 quickly. As it is written, God is talking about Abraham, I have made thee a father of many nations. Before him whom he believed, even God who quickened the dead and called those things which be not as though they were. Verse 18, who against hope believed in hope that he might become the father of many nations, according to that which was spoken, so shall thy seed be. Verse 19, and being not weak in faith. That's what God said to me today. Tell your people, avoid weak faith.
0: 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Jesus is Lord. I'm sure you've been greatly blessed by that explosive teaching of God's Word. 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

gonna sing this really quick. I wanna sing this song to the Lord. Let this be your song of this year to the Lord. As we open up our hearts to the Lord.

Don't go.

0: We welcome you to Living by the Answer, sponsored by the Dream Center of the Life Voices International Churches. Come and enjoy the teaching ministry of one of God's choicest servants, Reverend Olushola Ayodele Areogun. We believe God with you that God's dreams for your life will certainly come to pass as you hear God's word and apply the truths in Jesus' name. Stay tuned and get blessed.
1: Praise the Lord. Welcome to another exciting time in God's presence and the word of God. I'm sure you have been waiting for me. I believe God with you today that God's dreams for your lives will certainly come to pass as you hear the word of God and apply the principles to your lives in Jesus' name. Father, bless your word today and cause your kingdom to increase tremendously by it in Jesus' name. Amen.
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3: Let me ask you, how many of you ironed your clothes before you came this morning? You knew when you connected the iron to the electricity, to power. If nothing happens, you check whether it's connected well, because you expected power to flow. And when it was properly connected, what happened? What happened? Power flowed and the iron kept moving until the cloth became smooth. The power did not remove it on its own. You kept doing something. When you go to work tomorrow, what is your working connected to? What is your career connected to? What is your business connected to? What is your family connected to? When you sit at dining table, what are you connected to? Are you hearing what I'm saying? Some family born again, they spoke in tongues and the early morning prayer. But throughout the day, they are making negative statements freely. They spoke in tongues in the morning, but they are connected to negative power. When you take the iron that you wanted to iron your clothes, it's connected to electricity. Am I correct? But did you put it like this and it worked? No, you put it to work. You are going to office tomorrow. Am I correct? You are going to work tomorrow. Everything that will happen out of your life, what is it connected to? People say, hey, look, Nigerian economy is very bad. Otonio, you have at that point now connected your economy to very bad. Are you listening to me? Yeah, it is bad to them. But is it bad for you? Now listen to me. It is bad, but you are bringing a greater power. If two people have shirt that is very rough this morning, and you brought iron to your own, and you didn't apply it, the shirt will remain as rough as the other person that doesn't have iron. Is that okay? You are putting the iron to work because it has power connected to it. Your life has power connected to it. What you do will prosper because there's a power connected to it. If you don't do nothing, nothing will still happen. Oh, you are hearing what I'm saying? So don't follow them to say, Naija will happen to you. Heaven will happen for you. Now, this woman said, if I touch the hem of his garment, I shall be made whole. And Jesus looked at her. Give me the next verse 29 now. And immediately her flow of blood was dried up at the source, and suddenly she felt in her body that she was healed of a distressing ailment. Verse 30. And Jesus, recognizing in himself that the power proceeding from him had gone forth. Are you following me? Turned around immediately in the crowd and said, who touched my clothes? You know what? In heaven are they asking, who touched God here this morning? One of the things that Christians will believe generally is that where two or three are gathered in my name. What does he say? If truly God is there in the midst, two or three, how many Christians are in your house? About three or four. Is God there according to that scripture? That is general faith now. Are you listening to me? Did you plug anything into his presence? Because the presence of Jesus in your house, according to that scripture, where two or three are gathered in my name, is as real as the presence of Jesus that you woman came to physically touch. Did you hear me? If you and your wife wants to pray, on what ground are you praying? Is Jesus present there? Are you talking to a dead God or talking to a living God? I am here in your presence. Can you ask me something? Can you ask me for something? Are you sure? Good. Now, am I more real to you than Jesus? Don't answer that question yet. Because to many people, the physical life you are living is more real than the Jesus that you are serving. Did you hear what I'm saying? Now, when Jesus said that, who touched my clothes? Look at what they said to him. Verse 31. And the disciples kept saying to Jesus, you see the crowd pressing hard around you from all sides. And you ask who touched me. They are saying, ah, Oga, she ain't conscientious. Everybody is touching. You say, who touched me? Didn't everybody come forward this morning? Were everybody touched by the hand of the anointed? How many people can Jesus said when that hand touched them, power left heaven? Because if it is your presence in church that guarantee your miracle, every church will be full of miracles. Did you hear what I said? Now, I'm going to give you the points for this message very shortly. Avoid weak faith. If you have electricity at home, avoid weak contact. How many of you understand I'm saying? Avoid what? Avoid weak contact. Does the Holy Spirit, Bible said the Holy Spirit will guide you into all truth? When you are going to read in the library as a student, what did you connect your mind to? Or the Holy Spirit will guide me. Which one did you connect yourself to? Every student can be saying, ah, that subject is tough. What does the Bible say? I have more understanding than my teachers. Which one did you connect your own mouth to? Somebody that doesn't have the relationship with God that you have is now dictating what you are connecting your life to. Can you imagine an engineer that is listening to an illiterate how to connect electricity in his house? That's how exactly we are doing. God is giving you an understanding. You will meet promises. You will meet problems. Determine what happens to you with either of the two. Did you hear what I said? Don't blame the devil and don't blame God. The devil is responsible for problems coming. Stop it. God is responsible for promises coming. Receive it. The devil has not started giving anybody any promise. And God has not started sending problems to anybody. Did you hear what I'm saying? Did you hear what I'm saying? So when promise is coming, no matter who is coming through, God is behind it. You know, I'm thinking of helping you. Who is talking behind that person? What do you say? Now. If the person say, well, you know, I mean, when people tell me and say, you know, man of God, we want to support your ministry. If they give us this particular thing, I say, you'll get it tomorrow. He said, but that thing, they have said that the thing we know, they have not given anybody in the last 2 years. But since you have said you will support our ministry, you'll get it tomorrow. For 42 years, it has not failed. Because every promise is coming from God. But it will not have a date of fulfillment except I put my faith on it. If there is electricity here, the electricity will iron your dress 20 years to come. If you put the iron beside the socket and don't plug it. But the day you plug it, that iron will work that day. Did you hear me? If your guy promise you promotion, say if they release allocation, tell your guy, why release it? Say. Because you are the one that add fulfillment to it. If a doctor tell you and say, this case is a bit delicate, though, this chance of survival is 20%. They say, that is more than enough for me. Did you hear what I'm saying? You put your faith on the problem to give it the expiry date. Is anybody hearing me? Is anybody hearing me? Good. So take your biro and look at verse 22. Still, he kept looking around to see who had done it. Verse 33, but the woman, knowing what had been done for her, though alarmed and frightened and trembling, fell down before him and told him the whole truth. How many people were touching Jesus here? Everybody who received a contact, touch and contact, they are different. Connection is different from just touching. Who connected? One person. Did you hear me? One person. One person. And he said to her daughter, you know, if you look at that passage, if Jesus did not say it, if the apostles did not record it, if they left it to our mind to explain what happened, let me ask you, Dr. what would you have said happened there? If they didn't record this verse, what would you have said healed that woman? You will have said God's power. Is that not what you are going to say? Huh? Okay, let me ask. When you ironed your clothes this morning, what ironed your clothes? Electricity or iron? No, answer me now. You are a prof now. What ironed your clothes? Electricity or iron? Eh? Electricity or iron? You are playing politics. If it is electricity, let us take your jacket and go and put wire. And just connect wire to your clothes. What will happen? It will burn it. It won't do nothing. Are you following what I'm saying? So why iron your clothes? Good. What? All right. Now listen, I'm saying something. Elder, look at this one now. If they didn't write this one in the Bible and they ask you to explain what happened there, what would you have said? That's what we would have said. God's power. That's what we would have said. Are you listening to me? God's power. Why did Jesus specifically say your faith? He didn't say my anointing. We knew that the power was from him. But he didn't say my power. Because that is the lie of the devil to everybody. God does not owe you power. Power is already made available. What you need is your connection. Did you hear me? So nobody has a right to say, God failed me. It's your faith. Everywhere that Jesus healed people, what did this? In fact, he said, he asked some people, do you believe I'm able to do it? Do you believe I'm able to do it? He didn't say any other thing. Are you hearing what I'm saying? Where he was teaching Luke chapter 5, the power of the Lord was present to heal them. And they brought a crippled man from outside, Abi. And it was just that man that received the touch. And he said, when he saw their faith, what is God looking for in your life? Not your face, not your tears, your faith. What is God looking for? My faith. My faith. When you are coming to God, what should you work on? What should you protect? That is what God sent me to talk to you today. Avoid your faith growing weak. Did you hear me? Because that is your connection. That is your weapon in the situations of life that involve two things. You can break everything coming your way on this earth to two things: problems and promises. Anybody here that you have some promises that you are looking for it to come to pass? So everybody has promises. Now, why has it not come to pass? You now know why? You now know why? Why has it not come to pass? My mom, you are the one that is to set the date now. How many of you are facing some problems here? Let me see your hand up. You are not. You know, when I come to church, every single person is one problem that I'm facing. Did you hear me? And my job is to terminate the problem that is in your life. I hope you are listening to me. Oh yeah. People call from different places. People have problems. But God is the one that will deal with it, and God has already made his power available. The power of God is as available as the sun is shining. They tell us something in science, and some of you have tried it. If you go outside now, the sun is shining. Secondary school boys, try it in physics. Take a magnifying glass and put it out in the sun. Put a piece of paper under. What will happen to the magnifying glass? It will catch fire, right? The paper will catch fire. Is that correct? Now, if you put an exact looking paper beside the one that you put magnifying glass on top, will that fire come on that one? Why? The magnifying glass is not on that one. That is what happened with that woman. She was the only one that brought magnifying glass to the power of God. The power of God enveloped everybody there, but she was the only one that connected. Don't forget today, the devil may attack you. Don't forget you have the power to connect to God's power. You have the capacity. You have it. Greater than this woman had. Are you listening to me? Stay connected. Did you hear me? Stay what? Connected. When you are going to work, remain connected. When they are saying, in Conley, Ray, stay. What does the Bible say? When they say there is a casting down. What does the Bible say? When they say there is a casting down. The Bible says, let the weak say. Listen to me. Listen. That person is as weak as the other person. But see, you are mine. You say, I am strong because you are connected to me. I will now move power into your life. Two people with shirts that are equally rough. One has electricity plus iron. Does he complain like the other person? He plugs. When they say there is a casting down, he said, you shall say. He didn't say, God will say it for you. You shall say. Oh, give me that scripture. When men are cast down, Job 22:29, then, look, first of all, read what the Bible says here. When men are cast down, what do you say? Agbeo. No. He said, then thou shall say, and he, God, shall save the humble person. You see where we are failing? We pass in the heart that believes. We are failing the mouth that confess. So faith is not connected. Are you following me? Let the weak say, Adeolukom. Let the weak say, the way you must say it, that seven people hear you. Now, listen to me. Listen to what I'm saying. Because when God gave me this message, he said I should show you the maybe 10 areas that the devil weaken your faith. And watch those things as you go. Don't forget, it doesn't matter how you say it, or not. Say it. Don't follow them to say we are cast down. You see, when men are cast down, that is the time that you must be saying something different. Yes, because your saying is your connection. Yes, when you say wrong thing, you are connected to the wrong thing. Did you hear me? Let the weak say, Give me that scripture. You must have the scripture. Because some of you know, many people have not read these passages in the Bible. He's working very hard and is connected to something very wrong. What is your connection? Your saying is your say. My saying is my connection. Say it again. My saying is my connection. Say it one more time. Okay, say it like this. My saying is my connection in the spirit realm. Whatever you are saying is showing what you are connected to in the spirit realm. Did you hear me? Are you connected to divine help?
4: Yes, sir.
3: We will see it in your mouth, in your saying. Are you connected to divine assistance? We will see it in your mouth. Are you connected to confusion? It is in your mouth. Are you connected to clarity? We see it in your mouth. Did you hear me? All the promises that you need, they are right there in the Bible. It has given us exceeding great and precious promises, that by these promises you might be a partaker of the divine nature. How do you partake? My saying is my partaking. How did that woman partake? She said, if I touch the hem of his garment, I shall. And she partook of the power that was fluid. Every other person touching that didn't say anything did not partake. Bro, let me counsel you. Believe that doctrine and keep your mouth shut, and your life will be cut off from God's power. We will work as hard as each other, but my mouth will be working. When we came to Oshobo, they told us Oshobo people don't take the things of God serious. No, I didn't agree. That was what ministers were saying in town. I said, that's your saying. Did you hear me? God sent you to preach, say they won't hear. That they won't hear you. If you were there when Elisha told that woman, go and sell, you can tell your sin one here. Did you now know why the angel told the father of John the Baptist, you will be dumb? Because his mouth is connected to so much wrong that he will stop the angel's operation. So they said, shut up until the miracle is done. But you know, that time has passed. Angels won't shut your mouth again. Just say whatever you like, you will have it. What does Jesus say? You shall have what you... Mark 11, he says, you shall have whatsoever you say, because your saying is your connection. Did you hear me? May I tell you, your praying is not your connection. Your saying is your connection. You can pray all you like in church, but say wrong things during the week, you will have what you say, not what you pray. The only way you will have what you pray is when you finish praying, sew your mouth. Did you hear me? Because many people finish praying in church and they left. Bro, Baoni, are we? Niger Leo, who does she pray on you? They just laid hands on him. Are you hearing me? And he's still talking. If you want what hands laid upon you will bring, sew your mouth. Do like this. That's a safe way to win. You can beat the devil by keeping quiet. Because if you don't know what to say, the devil will supply you. Take your note and write it down. These are the things that weaken your faith. Number one. Sit down. I'm just going to mention them and close. Number one, lack of understanding or a wrong understanding of God's ability and willingness. That's number one. Lack of understanding or a wrong understanding of God's ability and willingness. Mark 1:40, you read that. Number two, walking by sight. Romans 4, look at verse 17. Romans 4, verse 17. All right, now go back to that Mark 1:40, because you put it on the screen, so I'll quickly explain that. Mark 1:40, this man came a leper and beseeching and kneeling down and saying unto him, if thou will, you can make me clean. Lord, I know you can, but I'm not sure you will. That's the problem. Did you hear me? What did Jesus tell him? I will. God has already showed you his will here. I will. Amen. Number two, walking by sight. Romans chapter 4 and read from verse 17 quickly. As it is written, God is talking about Abraham, I have made thee a father of many nations. Before him whom he believed, even God who quickened the dead and called those things which be not as though they were. Verse 18, who against hope believed in hope that he might become the father of many nations, according to that which was spoken, so shall thy seed be. Verse 19, and being not weak in faith. That's what God said to me today. Tell your people, avoid weak faith.
0: 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Ministering in the power of the Holy Ghost are Reverend Olushola Areogun, the General Overseer, and Reverend Oyenike Areogun, the Senior Pastor of the Dream Center of the Life Voices International Church. Reverend Dr. Lekan Babatunde, the President of Jesus is King Ministries, Ibadan. 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Jesus is Lord. I'm sure you've been greatly blessed by that explosive teaching of God's Word. 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

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I wanna sing this song to the Lord. Let this be your song of this year to the Lord. As we open up our hearts to the Lord.

And when I need someone to hold,

0: We welcome you to Living by the Answer, sponsored by the Dream Center of the Life Voices International Churches. Come and enjoy the teaching ministry of one of God's choicest servants, Reverend Olushola Ayodele Areogu. We believe God with you that God's dreams for your life will certainly come to pass as you hear God's word and apply the truths in Jesus' name. Stay tuned and get blessed.
1: Praise the Lord. Welcome to another exciting time in God's presence and the word of God. I'm sure you have been waiting for me. I believe God with you today that God's dreams for your lives will certainly come to pass as you hear the word of God and apply the principles to your lives in Jesus' name. Father, bless your word today and cause your kingdom to increase tremendously by it in Jesus' name. Amen.
2: I want to speak to you today on apostolic believers so that you have a template to measure yourself whether you are an apostolic believer or another kind of believer. The destiny of God for his people is to become an apostolic people that can do certain things for him in his power and his authority. So you must know the difference between the apostolic and the pastoral, the evangelistic, the prophetic, the teaching, and whatever. Amen. But because most of the time, what we know about the things of God is the word church. So I'll use the word church as a generic name to describe the operations of God that is visible. The kingdom of God is an invisible kingdom that ruleth over all other kingdoms. All right? It doesn't matter what is happening, God will have the final say. So if you are supporting or in partnership with God, you will have ultimate victory. But ultimate victory is not the same as present victory. What your faith does for you is to give you present victory. You understand what I'm saying? What God is doing will have final victory, but you must have present time victory in your lifetime. Some people will never see the victory of Jesus in their lifetime, but in the end of the day, Jesus won. But that victory must translate into a present time victory in your life. Is that okay? There is a cause that operates on the earth, which is personal defeat in the midst of corporate victory. You must not be part of that cause. But you can carry a blessing as a child of God, personal victory in the midst of corporate failure. Personal victory in the midst of corporate victory. A church can be doing very well and a member is doing very badly. That is not the plan of God. It is just like you say your body is okay, but one organ is sick. The whole body is not okay. Until all your organs are functioning well, you can't say you are healthy. Is that okay? Praise God. So God wants you to understand that. And when he sends people, he calls men, equip them, anoint them, prepare them for his responsibility for them. And the worst thing that can happen to you as a Christian is to come under the influence of an unsent man. Uncalled, unsent. There are men that are not called, that they went on their own. There are men that are called, but God had not sent them. Between the time that God called you and the time he sends you, there's a period that God works upon you and makes you fit to represent him. Amen. So, when he calls, he equips people. The visible expression of God's kingdom that we see on the earth will be centered around the obedience of five ministry offices. Ephesians chapter 4 tells us that apostle, prophet, evangelist, pastor, and teacher. Now, in Ephesians chapter 4, there are four offices mentioned there. In 1 Corinthians chapter 12, if you start reading from around verse 28 towards the end, the Bible says here, he set some here. And in this place, he set some first here. First apostles, then prophets, and then teachers, and then after that, miracles, gifts of healings, and then government, helps tongues and interpretation of tongues. Now, in this 1 Corinthians chapter 12, he's talking of the order of precedence in protocol of the ministry. Who comes first? Who comes ahead to do the dirty work? Like you're building a house, you don't start with the roof, you start with the foundation. And after the foundation is laid, you don't see the foundation again, but that building is resting on the strength of his foundation. Is that okay? So he has that apostle first, prophet second, teacher third. Now this 1, 2, 3, scripture does not conflict with scripture. In this list is, if you are talking of numbers, you see teacher is last here. And this one, teacher is third. Evangelist is third here. So he's not talking of the same things here. Is that okay? This particular list here is a list of four offices. The pastor is also going to be a teacher. The teaching in the office of a pastor is not the same as this one. This is a stand-alone teacher that is teaching to the body of Christ. It comes ahead of the evangelist. Evangelist is here, miracles and gifts of healings. The pastor is here, government and helps ministry. In the tongues and interpretation of tongues here, he's talking of a ministry list here. If you read 1 Corinthians chapter 14, you will find the Bible says that speaketh in an unknown tongue should pray that he has interpretation. If there's no interpreter, let him speak to himself alone. But if there's an interpreter, then interpreter interprets. That is interpretation plus tongues. Tongues plus interpretation equal prophecy. So the same way here, this is a ministry of tongues and a ministry of interpretation. We could have an atmosphere like this, that somebody has an anointing to stand in that office or speaking in tongues in a corporate gathering as a minister and brings a message in tongues. And then we have to find out, does anybody have that interpretation? People ask me during the school of the calling, what are the gifts that operate in the office of a pastor? And if you're a pastor, you should begin to understand that one of the gifts that must operate in your office is the gift of interpretation. Not just interpretation of tongues, interpretation of moves. The Bible says when God is moving, the interpreter's anointing comes 1 in 1,000. So the pastor must be able to interpret this, where God is going, this is what God is doing, and things like that. It shouldn't be somebody in your environment that is interpreting for you what God wants to do with people. When God brings people to church, he gives the pastor an interpretation of his plan and intention for that person. When I saw the G years ago, I said, by the time God is finished with you, you'll be a prophet standing for God and all that. Every one of you came to me in different forms and manner. And you never expected that you're going to stand in this office. But somebody must have an interpretation of what God wants you to do. You can see that. All right? And if somebody sees you not in the plan of God, he can take you and do something different with you than what God planned. Is that okay? So pastors must understand the gift of interpretation must operate in their life. The gift of government must operate in the office of a pastor to govern the assembly and the people of God, to help. And the gift of healings must operate in the pastor's ministry, because people fall sick generally. In the book of James chapter 4, it says, if anybody is sick among you, let him call for the elders of the church and let them come and pray the prayer of faith over them, anointing them with oil in the name of the Lord, and the Lord will raise them up. So every pastor should pray for the gift of healing to come up in their ministry. You don't need to wait for an evangelist to come before you are ministering to people by the gift of healings. Actually, the pastor is the generally specialist in the church. Every other person is a specialist. Evangelist is a specialist. Teacher is a specialist. Prophet is a specialist. The apostle is a specialist generalist. All right? And the pastor is a generalist specialist. Like General Hospital. How many of you know General Hospital? General Hospital treats every case before they get to critical problem. Am I talking to somebody? You are not likely to find a surgeon in a General Hospital except people that are going to do minor cases. But when there is a serious surgery, they transfer to teaching hospitals. So the same way church has that. Is that okay? The most effective churches are churches that are founded by apostolic offices that can generate the graces that will call callings out into manifestation. And we must not pretend to be what we are not. A lizard in Nigeria will not suddenly transport to a crocodile by flying from Nigeria through Delta Airlines to America. a fowl in Nigeria will not suddenly become an eagle when it lands at Heathrow Airport. The aeroplane has only transported your chicken hoo to another country. Are you following what I'm saying? Light is light anywhere. If you take a torchlight from Nigeria, it will shine the same way if you take it to White House. Truth is truth everywhere. It is men that are bringing isms into your life, racism, that want to make the black man feel that is inferior to a white man. The same Holy Ghost is inside of us. The kingdom of God is different from the world. The army of the world is different from each other. A colonel in an African country may not actually be up to a lieutenant in another country. Because sometimes we have parochial interests that promote people to sensitive offices in our country. So you can't say that because I'm a doctor in Nigeria, I must be at the same level in America. One of our pastors who is a medical doctor in UK some years ago told me, said that medicine in Nigeria is about 20 years behind medicine in UK. So you cannot say a consultant in Nigeria is equal to a consultant in America. But then today we find consultants that have traveled, they have upgraded themselves. Digital society is making things to be at par with each other. But the kingdom of God is different because it's the same Holy Spirit. God does not use a natural template to put people in office. Whether if you're a professor and God called you to be a pastor, you will go through a pastoral process. The only thing that looks like that in the human society is cultural traditional institutions. Are you following me? A young man of 17 can be the king of his town. Once he passes through the procedure, you will see uncles that are older than his father. They will say Baba Wade. They are not saying Baba to his age. They are saying Baba to the process that produced him. All right? But when it comes to the kingdom, everybody becomes a voice, an authority. Are you following what I'm saying? And that is why you find mysterious things happen to supposed Christians that have used their intelligence to be questioning the Holy Spirit. I hope I'm communicating with you. So God does not use status like that. So if you're a pastor in Nigeria by divine calling, you'll be a pastor anywhere else in the body of Christ. If you're an apostle in Nigeria, you'll be an apostle in the body of Christ anywhere. He sent you to somewhere, he told you what to do, and you generate it by the force of the power of the calling. If you're a teacher, it's the Holy Spirit that interprets the Bible. I mean, I've had people speak and he comes up and say, and Jesus went down to Jericho. Down. I said, bro, that is grammar. Jerusalem and Jericho, they are two different elevations in geography. So let's understand when revelation is talking and when human mind is trying to explain Bible. It is this human mind interpreting Bible that has confused Christians. Are you following what I'm saying? Praise God. God called people. The teacher is not a Sunday school teacher. The teacher is not a secondary school teacher or lecturer in the university that is lecturing. It's a gift, a power deposit, a department of the government of God that is put on people. Jesus is the only one that carried all the offices in himself. He carried anointing without measure. All of us, we carry anointing in measures. No matter the anointing we carry, we will be anointed, not the anointer. Are you following what I'm saying? So we must understand the structures of the kingdom. Amen? So now, the point I'm dealing with here is that the obedience of these offices, apostle, prophet, evangelist, pastor, and teacher, these are the five offices that have word-based ministry. All of them must be able to preach or teach, not sing. These ones are the five offices that carry founding authorization for God. No other person carries the authorization of the throne of God to found anything that God says, it's mine. Did you get that? So you find somebody says, well, I'm a musician. You can start a ministry. That's a ministry, but not a calling. All right? It's a supportive ministry. Must be connected to somebody. These five offices are connected because these are the five offices that Jesus carried. It's not gift of the Holy Spirit manifesting to them. It's the office itself is a gift. He gave some apostles. It's a department of heaven that he gave to the body of Christ. Prophet gave. Evangelist gave it. Teacher gave. Pastor gave it. I hope you're following what I'm saying. So when they begin to obey the instructions of God, the assignments of God, they are distributing the government of God everywhere. You can't say you have not seen the governor of Osun State if the local government health inspector comes to your shop to inspect your shop. You can't tell him and say, you have no right to come to my shop. Only the governor can come here. They will jail you. It's not just this hand that we are seeing. So many parts of your body contributed to getting that job done. But the desire and the direction to raise your Bible came from the head. That is why if you have a part of your body that is moving on its own, they call it, what do you call it? Tell me, senior doctors. When a hand is moving on its own, Dr. Joe, you call it tremor. It's a disease. So when a person says, I'm starting church, that God didn't start, is a tremor. Is a spiritual tremor. And what happens? It must be cured. I was talking to a pastor yesterday. I said, you're either a tool for God or a problem for God. A tool, he will use you. A problem, he will solve you. Don't be a problem to God. He will solve you. If he wants to solve you by stopping you, disturbing you, hindering you from proceeding on the wrong road, if you don't listen at that time, he will solve you by removing you and taking you. He's the landlord of the earth. Are you following? If you don't talk about Bolero or Bolero, after all, he can call you home. I mean, one young man told me that God told he went to join a ministry. The man that started the ministry, God, they have sent him to go to South Africa to leave ministry and go to school. I said, so you now inherited something that the founder is wrong. Because he has liked the status. When I'm coming, daddy welcomes her. That's what somebody is seeing. Yeah. I'll marry a pastor so that he will greet me, mommy. And think, if you see the life that is going, if you see the pain, if you see the suffering behind it, you will not want to have it. Praise God. So now, the obedience of these men now create visible expression of the invisible government of God. Do you understand? There's a federal ministry of works department in Osun State, isn't it so? That is responsible for roads that are federal government roads here. You can't go and do anything. The markings that we made in front of the road there, we took permission from the federal officer that is there before we can do anything. Are you hearing what I'm saying? Everything is laid out, well laid out. For example, if you go to a government reservation area, it's different from town where anybody can just build and determine the survey plan himself. Everything in a city is mapped out on a master plan. When somebody now comes and says, this thing is put on a particular land that they should not have sold in the first place, and he has built a multi-millionaire project, and they pull it and they say the government is wicked. It's not wicked. That person is criminal. We in Africa, we are too emotional, rude. So we don't see things work properly. The same thing happened as far as the kingdom is concerned. If you bought a plot from the government, the road network is laid out, electricity is supplied, water is supplied, everything, your plot. And they give a standard of how the building should be built. The same way in the kingdom, Psalm 127, can you read it for me? Verse 1, except the Lord build the house. Except the Lord build the house, they labor in vain, that do what? They built it, but they say it's vain labor. May you not be part of a vain labor. Amen. That your cousin started a church that God didn't tell him to start is vain labor, all the money you are putting there. Tell him, go and close it now. After pastors in this town, I say, go and close what you started. God is not involved in it. And there were people that God sent here that difficulty in the land moved into another town. During the last, two anniversaries away here, One man of God came. He was grabbing the altar at the headquarters. He was marking his 68th birthday that time. And I said, when Osun State had not become state capital, God sent you here. But you didn't stay. Now you left. You are not coming to grab the altar. They will come to see me at Elisha that time, ministers from Shubuya, and ask questions and all that. He could have stayed. God sent him ahead of almost all the churches that are in this town before Shubuya became capital. He could have been the flagship church in this town. May somebody else not take your portion.
3: Amen.
2: I was talking to the pastor yesterday. If you bought land from government reserve area, they will tell you develop it in 2 years. Otherwise, they will revoke the allocation. There is reallocation of grace in the spirit. May your grace not be reallocated to somebody else.
3: Amen.
2: Do you think you are helping pastor? No, you are helping your future and your seed. Because what you can give to your children is not money alone. It is the grace you carried. It is the obedience you obeyed God. It is the things that you labored in the kingdom that is registered to your name. Have you seen God say, I will give peace to the sons of Phinehas, a covenant of peace to his seed and his seed forever. Because their father did something for God. Amen?
3: Amen.
2: So this obedience, we now call it church. Do you get that? That's what people know. But the teacher is not to set up a church. Maybe does conferences, seminars, Bible school, whatever. Do you understand what I'm saying? Really, the two offices that should have a Bible school that can be safely trusted is the apostolic and the teacher. Most Bible school of churches is the one that is set up to do the work of that church. But to produce ministers for the body of Christ, that authorization and that flow of grace can only come from the office of an apostle or a teacher. I hope you follow what I'm saying. So if you have gone to a Bible school that is just church-based, not apostolic-based, you will still need to upgrade your education. Is that okay? Praise God. A prophet, we have an expression that is different from the evangelist. Evangelist, we have his own. Crusades, organize something and all that. I tell evangelists, don't start church. Many evangelists went into church because they need support. I say, your support comes from the one that sent you. Is that okay? Really, when people are listening to God, a pastor or a Christian, seek God's face. What do you want me to do? And God said, this is what I called you to do. Alright? I called you to be a banker for the kingdom. I will warehouse resources of the kingdom in your custody. It is not for you to do what you like with it. Whenever the need that I want that fund to support and sponsor in the kingdom comes, I'll get you involved with the one that you should do. Christianity works on the fulcrum of the will of God. Saying that on the fulcrum of the will of God. Saying that you don't like the will of God is saying that you are wiser than God.

0: that body. And I have a pastor do this for me. All right. Now, look at this hand here. It's a part of your body. From this shoulder here, that's a hand. If somebody got born again, and the Holy Spirit said, this person in the body of Christ, the mystical spiritual body of Christ, is a part of the finger. So we join him to this. Another person gets born again, is a part of the foot. We join him to a church or an expression that is that. But you don't even know which one that in the physical. So the fact that you led somebody to Christ does not mean you'll be a permanent member of your church. Everybody will still move until they find the right place. Years ago, when the Lord was taking me on my journey of ministry, he appeared and was writing on a board, said, Apostolic Foundations, number one correct church membership. Your destiny is on pause until you find the correct expression to be part of. That is where the syllabus of your training is. That is where the pattern and the plan that guide your future is located. Are you following what I'm saying? That's where you are connected to Ephesians 4:7 grace. We all receive grace according to the measure of the gift of Christ. There are Christians that are graceless because they are wrongly joined. If you put water hose and connect it to electricity, what will be happening inside the house? People will be getting electric shocks. Am I communicating? So those of us, the callings represent the joints. Things that join people to the flow of grace. You can't have, you know, he told the children of Israel, on no account, when you go to the promised land, should you choose a man to be your king who is not one of your brethren. It is an error for Christians to be praying for the salvation of their pastor. That man ought not to be ministering in the first place.
1: 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Ministering in the power of the Holy Ghost are Reverend Olushola Areogun, the General Overseer, and Reverend Oyenike Areogun, the Senior Pastor of the Dream Center of the Life Voices International Church. 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

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My

0: 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Come and enjoy the teaching ministry of one of God's choicest servants, Reverend Olushola Ajodele Areogun. We believe God with you that God's dreams for your life will certainly come to pass as you hear God's word and apply the truths in Jesus' name. Stay tuned and get blessed.
1: Praise the Lord. Welcome to another exciting time in God's presence and the word of God. I'm sure you have been waiting for me. I believe God with you today that God's dreams for your lives will certainly come to pass as you hear the word of God and apply the principles to your lives in Jesus' name. Father, bless your word today and cause your kingdom to increase tremendously by it in Jesus' name. Amen.
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3: Let me ask you, how many of you ironed your clothes before you came this morning? You knew when you connected the iron to the electricity, to power. If nothing happens, you check whether it's connected well, because you expected power to flow. And when it was properly connected, what happened? Power flowed and the iron kept moving until the cloth became smooth. The power did not remove it on its own. You kept doing something. When you go to work tomorrow, what is your working connected to? What is your career connected to? What is your business connected to? What is your family connected to? When you sit at dining table, what are you connected to? Are you hearing what I'm saying? Some family born again, they spoke in tongues and the early morning prayer. But throughout the day, they are making negative statements freely. They spoke in tongues in the morning, but they are connected to negative power. When you take the iron that you wanted to iron your clothes, it's connected to electricity. Am I correct? But did you put it like this and it worked? No, you put it to work. You are going to office tomorrow. Am I correct? You are going to work tomorrow. Everything that will happen out of your life, what is it connected to? People say, hey, look, Nigerian economy is very bad, Otonio. You have, at that point now, connected your economy to very bad. Are you listening to me? Yeah, it is bad to them. But is it bad for you? Now listen to me. It is bad, but you are bringing a greater power. If two people have shirt that is very rough this morning, and you brought iron to your own, and you didn't apply it, the shirt will remain as rough as the other person that doesn't have iron. Is that okay? You are putting the iron to work because it has power connected to it. Your life has power connected to it. What you do will prosper because there's a power connected to it. If you don't do nothing, nothing will still happen. Oh, you are hearing what I'm saying? So don't follow them to say, Niger will happen to you. Heaven will happen for you. Now, this woman said, if I touch the hem of his garment, I shall be made whole. And Jesus looked at her. Give me the next verse. Verse 29 now. And immediately her flow of blood was dried up at the source. And suddenly she felt in her body that she was healed of a distressing ailment. Verse 30. And Jesus, recognizing in himself that the power proceeding from him had gone forth. Are you following me? Turned around immediately in the crowd and said, who touched my clothes? You know what? In heaven are they asking, who touched God here this morning? One of the things that Christians will believe generally is that where two or three are gathered in my name. What does he say? If truly God is there in the midst, two or three, how many Christians are in your house? About three or four. Is God there? According to that scripture. That is general faith now. Are you listening to me? Did you plug anything into his presence? Because the presence of Jesus in your house, according to that scripture, where two or three are gathered in my name, is as real as the presence of Jesus that you woman came to physically touch. Did you hear me? If you and your wife wants to pray, on what ground are you praying? Is Jesus present there? Are you talking to a dead God or talking to a living God? I am here in your presence. Can you ask me something? Can you ask me for something? Are you sure? Good. Now, am I more real to you than Jesus? Don't answer that question yet. Because to many people, the physical life you are living is more real than the Jesus that you are serving. Did you hear what I'm saying? Now, when Jesus said that, who touched my clothes? Look at what they said to him. Verse 31. And the disciples kept saying to Jesus, you see the crowd pressing hard around you from all sides. And you ask who touched me. They are saying, Oga, shen kon shen sha. Everybody is touching. You say, who touched me? Didn't everybody come forward this morning? Were everybody touched by the hand of the anointed? How many people can Jesus said when that hand touched them, power left heaven? Because if it is your presence in church that guarantee your miracle, every church will be full of miracles. Did you hear what I said? Now I'm going to give you the points for this message very shortly. Avoid weak faith. If you have electricity at home, avoid weak contact. How many of you understand I'm saying? Avoid what? Avoid weak contact. Does the Holy Spirit, Bible said the Holy Spirit will guide you into all truth? Yes, when you are going to read in the library as a student, what did you connect your mind to? Or the Holy Spirit will guide me. Which one did you connect yourself to? Every student can be saying, that subject is tough. What does the Bible say? I have more understanding than my teachers. Which one did you connect your own mouth to? Somebody that doesn't have relationship with God that you have is now dictating what you are connecting your life to. Can you imagine an engineer that is listening to an illiterate how to connect electricity in his house? That's how exactly we are doing. God is giving you an understanding. You will meet promises. You will meet problems. Determine what happens to you with either of the two. Did you hear what I said? Don't blame the devil and don't blame God. The devil is responsible for problems coming. Stop it. God is responsible for promises coming. Receive it. The devil has not started giving anybody any promise. And God has not started sending problems to anybody. Did you hear what I'm saying? Did you hear what I'm saying? So when promise is coming, no matter who is coming through, God is behind it. You know, I'm thinking of helping you. Who is talking behind that person? What do you say? Now. If the person say, when people tell me and say, man of God, we want to support your ministry. If they give us this particular thing, I say, you'll get it tomorrow. He said, but that thing, they have said that the thing they have not given anybody in the last 2 years. But since you have said you will support our ministry, you'll get it tomorrow. For 42 years, it has not failed. Because every promise is coming from God. But it will not have a date of fulfillment except I put my faith on it. If there is electricity here, the electricity will iron your dress 20 years to come. If you put the iron beside the socket and don't plug it. But the day you plug it, that iron will work that day. Did you hear me? If your guy promise you promotion, say if they release allocation, tell your guy, why release it? Say. Because you are the one that add fulfillment to it. If a doctor tell you and say, this case is a bit delicate, too, this chance of survival is 20%. They say, that is more than enough for me. Did you hear what I'm saying? You put your faith on the problem to give it expiry date. Is anybody hearing me? Is anybody hearing me? Good. So take your biro and look at verse 22. Still, he kept looking around to see who had done it. Verse 33. But the woman, knowing what had been done for her, though alarmed and frightened and trembling, fell down before him and told him the whole truth. How many people were touching Jesus here? Everybody who received a contact, touch and contact, they are different. Connection is different from just touching. Who connected? One person. Did you hear me? One person. One person. And he said to her daughter, you know, if you look at that passage, if Jesus did not say it, if the apostles did not record it, if they left it to our mind to explain what happened, let me ask you, Doctor, what would you have said happened there? If they didn't record this verse, what would you have said healed that woman? You would have said God's power. Is that not what you are going to say? Huh? Okay, let me ask. When you ironed your clothes this morning, what ironed your clothes? Electricity or iron? No, answer me now. You are a prof now. What ironed your clothes? Electricity or iron? Eh? Electricity or iron? You are playing politics. If it is electricity, let us take your jacket and go and put wire. And just connect wire to your clothes. What will happen? It will burn it. It won't do nothing. Are you following what I'm saying? So why are you on your clothes? Good. What? All right. Now listen, I'm saying something. Elder, look at this one now. If they didn't write this one in the Bible, and they ask you to explain what happened there, what would you have said? That's what we would have said. God's power. That's what we would have said. Are you listening to me? God's power. Why did Jesus specifically say your faith? He didn't say my anointing. We knew that the power was from him. But he didn't say my power. Because that is the lie of the devil to everybody. God does not owe you power. Power is already made available. What you need is your connection. Did you hear me? So nobody has a right to say, God failed me. It's your faith. Everywhere that Jesus healed people, what did he say? In fact, he said, he asked some people, do you believe I'm able to do it? Do you believe I'm able to do it? He didn't say any other thing. Are you hearing what I'm saying? Where he was teaching Luke chapter 5, the power of the Lord was present to heal them. And they brought a crippled man from outside. Abi, and it was just that man that received the touch. And he said, when he saw their faith. What is God looking for in your life? Not your face. Not your tears. Your faith. What is God looking for? My faith. My faith. When you are coming to God, what should you work on? Faith. What should you protect? Faith. That is what God sent me to talk to you today. Avoid your faith growing weak. Did you hear me? Because that is your connection. That is your weapon in the situations of life that involve two things. You can break everything coming your way on this earth to two things: problems and promises. Anybody here that you have some promises that you are looking for it to come to pass? So everybody has promises. Now, why has it not come to pass? You now know why? You now know why? Why has it not come to pass? My mom, you are the one that is to set the date now. How many of you are facing some problems here? Let me see your hand up. You are not, you know, when I come to church, every single person is one problem that I'm facing. Did you hear me? And my job is to terminate the problem that is in your life. I hope you are listening to me. Oh yeah. People call from different places. People have problems. But God is the one that will deal with it, and God has already made his power available. The power of God is as available as the sun is shining. They tell us something in science, and some of you have tried it. If you go outside, now the sun is shining. Secondary school boys, try it in physics. Take a magnifying glass and put it out in the sun. Put a piece of paper on that. What will happen to the magnifying glass? It will catch fire. Right? The paper. The paper will catch fire. Is that correct? Now, if you put an exact looking paper beside the one that you put magnifying glass on top, will that fire come on that one? Why? The magnifying glass is not on that one. That is what happened with that woman. She was the only one that brought magnifying glass to the power of God. The power of God enveloped everybody there. But she was the only one that connected. Don't forget today, the devil may attack you. Don't forget you have the power to connect to God's power. You have the capacity. You have it. Greater than this woman had. Are you listening to me? Stay connected. Did you hear me? Stay what? Connected. When you are going to work, remain connected. When they are saying, in conle, re, stay. What does the Bible say? When they say there is a casting down. What does the Bible say? When they say there is a casting down. The Bible says, let the weak say. Listen to me. Listen. That person is as weak as the other person. But see, you are mine. You say, I am strong because you are connected to me. I will now move power into your life. Two people with shirts that are equally rough. One has electricity plus iron. Does he complain like the other person? He plugs. When they say there is a casting down, he said, you shall say. He didn't say, God will say it for you. You shall say. Oh, give me that scripture. When men are cast down, Job 22:29, then. Look, first of all, read what the Bible says here. When men are cast down. What do you say? Agbeo. No. He said, then thou shall say, and he, God, shall save the humble person. You see where we are failing. We pass in the heart that believes. We are failing the mouth that confess. So faith is not connected. Are you following me? Let the weak say, Adeolukom. Let the weak say, the way you must say that seven people hear you. Now, listen to me. Listen to what I'm saying. Because when God gave me this message, he said I should show you the maybe 10 areas that the devil weakens your faith. And watch those things as you go. Don't forget, it doesn't matter how you say it or not. Say it. Don't follow them to say we are cast down. You see, when men are cast down, that is the time that you must be saying something different. Yes, because your saying is your connection. Yes, sir. When you say wrong thing, you are connected to the wrong thing. Did you hear me? Let the weak say, give me that scripture. You must have the scripture. Because some of you know, many people have not read these passages in the Bible. He's working very hard and is connected to something very wrong. What is your connection? Your saying is your say. My saying is my connection. Say it again. My saying is my connection. Say it one more time. Okay, say it like this. My saying is my connection in the spirit realm.
4: My saying is my connection in the spirit realm.
3: Whatever you are saying is showing what you are connected to in the spirit realm. Did you hear me? Are you connected to divine help?
4: Yes, sir.
3: We will see it in your mouth, in your saying. Are you connected to divine assistance? We will see it in your mouth. Are you connected to confusion? It is in your mouth. Are you connected to clarity? We see it in your mouth. Did you hear me? All the promises that you need, they are right there in the Bible. He has given us exceeding great and precious promises, that by these promises, you might be a partaker of the divine nature. How do you partake? Say, my saying is my partaking. How did that woman partake? She said, if I touch the hem of his garment, I shall. And she partook of the power that was flowing. Every other person touching that didn't say anything did not partake. Bro, let me counsel you. Believe that doctrine and keep your mouth shut, and your life will be cut off from God's power. We will work as hard as each other, but my mouth will be working. When we came to Oshobo, they told us Oshobo people don't take the things of God serious. No, I didn't agree. That was what ministers were saying in town. I said, that's your saying. Did you hear me? God sent you to preach, say they won't hear. That they won't hear you. If you are there when Elisha told that woman, go and sell, you can tell your sin one. Did you now know why the angel told the father of John the Baptist, you will be dumb? Because his mouth is connected to so much wrong that he will stop the angel's operation. So they said, shut up until the miracle is done. But you know, that time has passed. Angels won't shut your mouth again. Just say whatever you like, you will have it. What does Jesus say? You shall have what you... Mark 11, he says, you shall have whatsoever you say. Because your saying is your connection. Did you hear me? May I tell you, your praying is not your connection. Your saying is your connection. You can pray all you like in church, but say wrong things during the week, you will have what you say, not what you pray. The only way you will have what you pray is when you finish praying, sew your mouth. Did you hear me? Because many people finish praying in church and they left. Bro, baoni, ah, away. Niger Leo, who does she pray on you? They just laid hands on him. Are you hearing me? And he's still talking. If you want what hands laid upon you will bring, sew your mouth. Do like this. That's a safe way to win. You can beat the devil by keeping quiet. Because if you don't know what to say, the devil will supply you. Take your note and write it down. These are the things that weaken your faith. Number one. Sit down. I'm just going to mention them and close. Number one, lack of understanding or a wrong understanding of God's ability and willingness. That's number one. Lack of understanding or a wrong understanding of God's ability and willingness. Mark 1:40, you read that. Number two, walking by sight. Romans 4, look at verse 17. Romans 4, verse 17. All right? Now, go back to that Mark 1:40, because you put it on the screen, so I'll quickly explain that. Mark 1:40, this man came, a leper, and beseeching and kneeling down and saying unto him, if thou will, you can make me clean. Lord, I know you can, but I'm not sure you will. That's the problem. Did you hear me? What did Jesus tell him? I will. God has already showed you his will here. I will. Amen. Number two, walking by sight. Romans chapter 4 and read from verse 17 quickly. As it is written, God is talking about Abraham, I have made thee a father of many nations. Before him whom he believed, even God who quickened the dead and called those things which be not as though they were. Verse 18, who against hope believed in hope that he might become the father of many nations, according to that which was spoken, so shall thy seed be. Verse 19, and being not weak in faith. That's what God said to me today. Tell your people, avoid weak faith.
0: 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Jesus is Lord. I'm sure you've been greatly blessed by that explosive teaching of God's Word. 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
1: Ladies and gentlemen, this is not a drill. It's the B.O.B. Bounce. And it's about to get real. Let's go.
2: Book of Revelation, chapter 7, verses 16 and 17. Yes, sir. They shall hunger no more, neither shall they thirst anymore. Preach, preacher. For God shall wipe away. Yes, sir. Every tear from their eyes. Yes, sir. Get ready for the revelation.

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Yes, sir. They shall hunger no more, neither shall they thirst anymore. Preach, preacher. For God shall wipe away. Yes, sir. Every tear from their eyes. Yes, sir. Get ready for the revelation.

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0: We welcome you to Living by the Answer, sponsored by the Dream Center of the Life Voices International Churches. Come and enjoy the teaching ministry of one of God's choicest servants, Reverend Olushola Ajodele Areogun. We believe God with you that God's dreams for your life will certainly come to pass as you hear God's word and apply the truths in Jesus' name. Stay tuned and get blessed.
1: Praise the Lord. Welcome to another exciting time in God's presence and the word of God. I'm sure you have been waiting for me. I believe God with you today that God's dreams for your life will certainly come to pass as you hear the word of God and apply the principles to your lives in Jesus' name. Father, for your lives will certainly come to pass as you hear the word of God and apply the principles to your lives in Jesus' name. Father, bless your word today and cause your kingdom to increase tremendously by

the prophetic, the teaching, and whatever. Amen. But because most of the time, what we know about the things of God is the word church. So I'll use the word church as a generic name to describe the operations of God that is visible. The kingdom of God is an invisible kingdom that ruleth over all other kingdoms. All right? It doesn't matter what is happening, God will have the final say. So if you are supporting or in partnership with God, you will have ultimate victory. But ultimate victory is not the same as present victory. What your faith does for you is to give you present victory. You understand what I'm saying? What God is doing will have final victory, but you must have present time victory in your lifetime. Some people will never see the victory of Jesus in their lifetime, but in the end of the day, Jesus won. But that victory must translate into a present time victory in your life. Is that okay? There is a cause that operates on the earth, which is personal defeat in the midst of corporate victory. You must not be part of that cause. But you can carry a blessing as a child of God, personal victory in the midst of corporate failure. Personal victory in the midst of corporate victory. A church can be doing very well and a member is doing very badly. That is not the plan of God. It is just like you say your body is okay, but one organ is sick. The whole body is not okay. Until all your organs are functioning well, you can't say you are healthy. Is that okay? Praise God. So God wants you to understand that. And when he sends people, he calls men, equip them, anoint them, prepare them for his responsibility for them. And the worst thing that can happen to you as a Christian is to come under the influence of an unsent man. Uncalled, unsent. There are men that are not called, that they went on their own. There are men that are called, but God had not sent them. Between the time that God calls you and the time he sends you, there's a period that God works upon you and makes you fit to represent him. Amen. So, when he calls, he equips people. The visible expression of God's kingdom that we see on the earth will be centered around the obedience of five ministry offices. Ephesians chapter 4 tells us that apostle, prophet, evangelist, pastor, and teacher. Now, in Ephesians chapter 4, there are four offices mentioned there. In 1 Corinthians chapter 12, if you start reading from around verse 28 towards the end, the Bible says there he set some here. And in this place, he set some first here. First apostles, then prophets, and then teachers, and then after that, miracles, gifts of healings, and then government helps, tongues, and interpretation of tongues. Now, in this 1 Corinthians chapter 12, he's talking of the order of precedence in protocol of the ministry. Who comes first? Who comes ahead to do the dirty work? Like you're building a house, you don't start with the roof, you start with the foundation. And after the foundation is laid, you don't see the foundation again, but that building is resting on the strength of his foundation. Is that okay? So he has that apostle first, prophet second, teacher third. Now this 1, 2, 3, scripture does not conflict with scripture. In this list is, if you are talking of numbers, you see teacher is last here. And this one, teacher is third. Evangelist is third here. So he's not talking of the same things here. Is that okay? This particular list here is a list of four offices. The pastor is also going to be a teacher. The teaching in the office of a pastor is not the same as this one. This is a stand-alone teacher.
that is teaching to the body of Christ. It comes ahead of

0: The evangelist. Evangelist is here. Miracles and gifts of healings. The pastor is here. Government and helps ministry. In the tongues and interpretation of tongues here, he's talking of a ministry list here. If you read 1 Corinthians chapter 14, you will find the Bible says that speaketh in an unknown tongue should pray that he has interpretation. If there's no interpreter, let him speak to himself alone. But if there's an interpreter, then interpreter interprets. That is interpretation plus tongues. Tongues plus interpretation equal prophecy. So the same way here, this is a ministry of tongues and a ministry of interpretation. We could have an atmosphere like this, that somebody has an anointing to stand in that office or speaking in tongues in a corporate gathering as a minister and brings a message in tongues. And then we have to find out, does anybody have that interpretation? People ask me during the school of the calling, what are the gifts that operate in the office of a pastor? And if you're a pastor, you should begin to understand that one of the gifts that must operate in your office is the gift of interpretation. Not just interpretation of tongues, interpretation of moves. The Bible says when God is moving, the interpreter's anointing comes one in a thousand. So the pastor must be able to interpret this, where God is going, this is what God is doing, and things like that. It shouldn't be somebody in your environment that is interpreting for you what God wants to do with people. When God brings people to church, he gives the pastor an interpretation of his plan and intention for that person. When I saw the G years ago, I said, by the time God is finished with you, you'll be a prophet standing for God and all that. Every one of you came to me in different forms and manner. And you never expected that you're going to stand in this office, but somebody must have an interpretation of what God wants you to do. You can see that. All right? And if somebody sees you not in the plan of God, he can take you and do something different with you than what God planned. Is that okay? So pastors must understand the gift of interpretation must operate in their life. The gift of government must operate in the office of a pastor to govern the assembly and the people of God, to help. And the gift of healings must operate in the pastor's ministry, because people fall sick generally. In the book of James chapter 4, it says, if anybody is sick among you, let him call for the elders of the church and let them come and pray the prayer of faith over them, anointing them with oil in the name of the Lord, and the Lord will raise them up. So every pastor should pray for the gift of healing to come up in their ministry. You don't need to wait for an evangelist to come before you are ministering to people by the gift of healings. Actually, the pastor is the generalist specialist in the church. Every other person is a specialist. Evangelist is a specialist. Teacher is a specialist. Prophet is a specialist. The apostle is a specialist generalist. All right? And the pastor is a generalist specialist. Like General Hospital. How many of you know General Hospital? General Hospital treats every case before they get to critical problem. Am I talking to somebody? You are not likely to find a surgeon in a General Hospital except people that are going to do minor cases. But when there is a serious surgery, they transfer to teaching hospitals. So the same way church has that. Is that okay? The most effective churches are churches that are founded by apostolic offices that can generate the graces that will call callings out into manifestation. And we must not pretend to be what we are not. A lizard in Nigeria will not suddenly transport to a crocodile by flying from Nigeria through Delta Airlines to America. A fowl in Nigeria will not suddenly become an eagle when it lands at Heathrow Airport. The aeroplane has only transported your chicken hoo to another country. Are you following what I'm saying? Light is light anywhere. If you take a torchlight from Nigeria, it will shine the same way if you take it to White House. Truth is truth everywhere. It is men that are bringing isms into your life, racism, that want to make the black man feel that is inferior to a white man. The same Holy Ghost is inside of us. The kingdom of God is different from the world. The army of the world is different from each other. A colonel in an African country may not actually be up to a lieutenant in another country. Because sometimes we have parochial interests that promote people to sensitive offices in our country. So you can't say that because I'm a doctor in Nigeria, I must be at the same level in America. One of our pastors who is a medical doctor in UK some years ago told me, say that medicine in Nigeria is about 20 years behind medicine in UK. So you cannot say a consultant in Nigeria is equal to a consultant in America. But then today we find consultants that have traveled, they have upgraded themselves. Digital society is making things to be at par with each other. But the kingdom of God is different because it's the same Holy Spirit. God does not use a natural template to put people in office. Whether if you're a professor and God called you to be a pastor, you will go through a pastoral process. The only thing that looks like that in the human society is cultural traditional institutions. Are you following me? A young man of 17 can be the king of his town. Once he passes through the procedure, you will see uncles that are older than his father. They will say Baba Wade. They are not saying Baba to his age. They are saying Baba to the process that produced him. All right? But when it comes to the kingdom, everybody becomes a voice, an authority. Are you following what I'm saying? And that is why you find mysterious things happen to supposed Christians that have used their intelligence to be questioning the Holy Spirit. I hope I'm communicating with you. So God does not use status like that. So if you're a pastor in Nigeria by divine calling, you'll be a pastor anywhere else in the body of Christ. If you're an apostle in Nigeria, you'll be an apostle in the body of Christ anywhere. He sent you to somewhere, he told you what to do, and you generate it by the force of the power of the calling. If you're a teacher, it's the Holy Spirit that interprets the Bible. I mean, I've had people speak, and he comes up and say, well, you know, and Jesus went down to Jericho. Down. I said, bro, that is grammar. Jerusalem and Jericho, they are two different elevations in geography. So let's understand when revelation is talking and when human mind is trying to explain Bible. It is this human mind interpreting Bible that has confused Christians. Are you following what I'm saying? Praise God. God called people. The teacher is not a Sunday school teacher. The teacher is not a secondary school teacher or lecturer in the university that is lecturing. It's a gift, a power deposit, a department of the government of God that is put on people. Jesus is the only one that carried all the offices in himself. He carried anointing without measure. All of us, we carry anointing in measures. No matter the anointing we carry, we will be anointed, not the anointer. Are you following what I'm saying? So must understand the structures of the kingdom. Amen? So now, the point I'm dealing with here is that the obedience of these offices, apostle, prophet, evangelist, pastor, and teacher, these are the five offices that have word-based ministry. All of them must be able to preach or teach, not sing. These ones are the five offices that carry founding authorization for God. No other person carries the authorization of the throne of God to found anything that God says, it's mine. Did you get that? So you find somebody says, well, I'm a musician. You can start a ministry. That's a ministry, but not a calling. All right? It's a supportive ministry. Must be connected to somebody. These five offices are connected because these are the five offices that Jesus carried. It's not gift of the Holy Spirit manifesting to them. It's the office itself is a gift. He gave some apostles. It's a department of heaven that he gave to the body of Christ. Prophet gave. Evangelist gave it. Teacher gave. Pastor gave it. I hope you're following what I'm saying. So when they begin to obey the instructions of God, the assignments of God, they are distributing the government of God everywhere. You can't say you have not seen the governor of Osun State if the local government health inspector comes to your shop to inspect your shop. You can't tell him and say, you have no right to come to my shop. Only the governor can come here. They will jail you. It's not just this hand that we are seeing. So many parts of your body contributed to getting that job done. But the desire and the direction to raise your Bible came from the head. That is why if you have a part of your body that is moving on its own, they call it, what do you call it? Tell me, senior doctors. When a hand is moving on its own, Dr. Joe, you call it tremor. It's a disease. So when a person says, I'm starting church that God didn't start, is a tremor. It's a spiritual tremor. And what happens? He must be cured. I was talking to a pastor yesterday. I said, you are either a tool for God or a problem for God. A tool, he will use you. A problem, he will solve you. Don't be a problem to God. He will solve you. If he wants to solve you by stopping you, disturbing you, hindering you from proceeding on the wrong road, if you don't listen at that time, he will solve you by removing you and taking you. He's the landlord of the earth. Are you following? If you don't talk about Bolero, after all, he can call you home. I mean, one young man told me that God told him, he went to join a ministry. The man that started the ministry, God, they have sent him to go to South Africa to leave ministry and go to school. I said, so you now inherited something that the founder is wrong. Because he has liked the status. When I'm coming, daddy, welcome, sir. That's what somebody is seeing. Yeah. I'll marry a pastor so that he will greet me, mommy. And think, if you see the life that is going, if you see the pain, if you see the suffering behind it, you will not want to have it. Praise God. So now, the obedience of these men now create visible expression of the invisible government of God. Do you understand? There's a federal ministry of works department in Osun State, isn't this so? That is responsible for roads that are federal government roads. Yeah. You can't go and do anything. The markings that we made in front of the road there, we took permission from the federal officer that is there before we can do anything. Are you hearing what I'm saying? Everything is laid out, well laid out. For example, if you go to a government reservation area, it's different from town where anybody can just build and determine the survey plan himself. Everything in a city is mapped out on a master plan. When somebody now comes and says this thing is put on a particular land that they should not have sold in the first place, and he has built a multi-millionaire project, and they pull it and they say the government is wicked. It's not wicked. That person is criminal. We in Africa, we are too emotion-ruled. So we don't see things work properly. The same thing happened as far as the kingdom is concerned. If you bought a plot from the government, the road network is laid out, electricity is supplied, water is supplied, everything, your plot. And they give a standard of how the building should be built. The same way in the kingdom, Psalm 127. Can you read it for me? Verse 1. Except the Lord build the house. Except the Lord build the house, they labor in vain. That do what? They built it, but they say it's vain labor. May you not be part of a vain labor. Amen. That your cousin started a church that God didn't tell him to start is vain labor. All the money you are putting there, tell him go and close it now. I've told pastors in this town, I say go and close what you started. God is not involved in it. And there were people that God sent here that difficulty in the land moved into another town. During the last, what was it, two anniversaries away here, one man of God came. He was grabbing the altar at the headquarters. It was marking his 60th birthday that time. And I said, when Osun State had not become state capital, God sent you here. But you didn't stay. Now you left. You are not coming to grab the altar. They come to see me at Elisha that time, ministers from Chibu, and ask questions and all that. He could have stayed. God sent him ahead of almost all the churches that are in this town before Chibu became capital. He could have been the flagship church in this town. May somebody else not take your portion. Amen. I was talking to the pastor yesterday. If you bought land from government reserve area, they will tell you develop it in 2 years. Otherwise, they will revoke the allocation. There is reallocation of grace in the spirit. May your grace not be reallocated to somebody else. Amen. Do you think you are helping pastor? No, you are helping your future and your seed. Because what you can give to your children is not money alone. It is the grace you carried. It is the obedience you obeyed God. It is the things that you labored in the kingdom that is registered to your name. Have you seen God say, I will give peace to the sons of Phinehas, a covenant of peace to his seed and his seed forever. Because their father did something for God. Amen? Amen. So this obedience, we now call it church. Do you get that? That's what people know. But the teacher is not to set up a church. Maybe does conferences, seminars, Bible school, whatever. Do you understand what I'm saying? Really, the two offices that should have a Bible school that can be safely trusted is the apostolic and the teacher. Most Bible school of churches is the one that is set up to do the work of that church. But to produce ministers for the body of Christ, that authorization and that flow of grace can only come from the office of an apostle or a teacher. I hope you follow what I'm saying. So if you have gone to a Bible school that is just church-based, not apostolic-based, you will still need to upgrade your education. Is that okay? Praise God. A prophet will have an expression that is different from the evangelist. Evangelist will have his own. Crusades, organize something, and all that. I tell evangelists, don't start church. Many evangelists went into church because they need support. I say, your support comes from the one that sent you. Is that okay? Really, when people are listening to God, a pastor or a Christian, seek God's face. What do you want me to do? And God said, this is what I called you to do. All right? I called you to be a banker for the kingdom. I will warehouse resources of the kingdom in your custody. It is not for you to do what you like with it. Whenever the needs that I want that fund to support and sponsor in the kingdom comes, I'll get you involved with the one that you should do. Christianity works on the fulcrum of the will of God. Saying that you don't like the will of God is saying that you are wiser than God. It wasn't my choice to be what I'm doing to be. It wasn't my choice to choose to come to Elisha. It was God that chose it. Praise God. So that obedience is what we call church. Are you following me? Now, dealing with who has custody of God's people. Two offices are equipped, authorized to keep permanent, perpetual custody of God's people, the apostolic office and the pastoral. That's why we always think of church, because they are the ones that God put his people in custody. When you get born again spiritually, the spiritual body of Christ, he takes you and joins you to that body. And I have a pastor do this for me. All right. Now, look at this hand here. It's a part of your body. From this shoulder here, that's a hand. If somebody got born again, and the Holy Spirit said, this person in the body of Christ, the mystical spiritual body of Christ, is a part of the finger. So we join him to this. Another person gets born again, is a part of the foot. We join him to a church or an expression that is that. But you don't even know which one that in the physical. So the fact that you led somebody to Christ does not mean you'll be a permanent member of your church. Everybody will still move until they find the right place. Years ago, when the Lord was taking me on my journey of ministry, he appeared and was writing on a board, said, Apostolic Foundations, number one correct church membership. Your destiny is on pause until you find the correct expression to be part of. That is where the syllabus of your training is. That is where the pattern and the plan that guide your future is located. Are you following what I'm saying? That's where you are connected to Ephesians 4:7 grace. We all receive grace according to the measure of the gift of Christ. There are Christians that are graceless because they are wrongly joined. If you put water hose and connect it to electricity, what will be happening inside the house? People will be getting electric shocks. Am I communicating? So those of us, the callings represent the joints. Things that join people to the flow of grace. You can't have, you know, he told the children of Israel, on no account, when you go to the promised land, should you choose a man to be your king who is not one of your brethren. It is an error for Christians to be praying for the salvation of their pastor. That man ought not to be ministering in the first place.
1: 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Ministering in the power of the Holy Ghost are Reverend Olushola Areogun, the General Overseer, and Reverend Oyenike Areogun, the Senior Pastor of the Dream Center of the Life Voices International Church, Reverend Dr. Lekan Babatunde, the President of Jesus' King Ministries, Ibadan, Reverend Dr. John Idowu, the General Overseer of the Name of Jesus Ministries, Adoekiti, Reverend Dr. Francis Olonode, President, Jesus' Lord Foundation, Modakeke Ife, Reverend Akinlolu Raphael, President, World Harvest Global Ministries, Ibadan, and Pastor Tunde Jayebo, Senior Pastor of Cherish Family International Churches, Ibadan. 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Jesus is Lord. I'm sure you've been greatly blessed by that explosive teaching of God's Word. Your minister has been Reverend Olushola Ayodele Areogun, the General Overseer of the Dream Center of the Life Voices International Churches. 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Till next time, go and win with Jesus. My heart.

going to sing this really quick. I want to sing this song to the Lord. Let this be your song of this year to the Lord, as we open up our hearts to the Lord.

0: We welcome you to Living by the Answer, sponsored by the Dream Center of the Life Voices International Churches. Come and enjoy the teaching ministry of one of God's choicest servants, Reverend Olushola Ajodele Areogun. We believe God with you that God's dreams for your life will certainly come to pass as you hear God's word and apply the truths in Jesus' name. Stay tuned and get blessed.
1: Praise the Lord. Welcome to another exciting time in God's presence and the word of God. I'm sure you have been waiting for me. I believe God with you today that God's dreams for your life will certainly come to pass as you hear the word of God and apply the principles to your lives in Jesus' name. Father, bless your word today and cause your kingdom to increase tremendously by it in Jesus' name. Amen.
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3: Let me ask you, how many of you ironed your clothes before you came this morning? You knew when you connected the iron to the electricity, to power. If nothing happens, you check whether it's connected well, because you expected power to flow. And when it was properly connected, what happened? What happened? Power flowed and the iron kept moving until the cloth became smooth. The power did not remove it on its own. You kept doing something. When you go to work tomorrow, what is your working connected to? What is your career connected to? What is your business connected to? What is your family connected to? When you sit at dining table, what are you connected to? Are you hearing what I'm saying? Some family born again, they spoke in tongues and the early morning prayer. But throughout the day, they are making negative statements freely. They spoke in tongues in the morning, but they are connected to negative power. When you take the iron that you wanted to iron your clothes, it's connected to electricity. Am I correct? But did you put it like this and it worked? No, you put it to work. You are going to office tomorrow. Am I correct? You are going to work tomorrow. Everything that will happen out of your life, what is it connected to? People say, hey, look, Nigerian economy is very bad, Otonio. You have, at that point now, connected your economy to very bad. Are you listening to me? Yeah, it is bad to them. But is it bad for you? Now listen to me. It is bad, but you are bringing a greater power. If two people have shirt that is very rough this morning, and you brought iron to your own, and you didn't apply it, the shirt will remain as rough as the other person that doesn't have iron. Is that okay? You are putting the iron to work because it has power connected to it. Your life has power connected to it. What you do will prosper because there's a power connected to it. If you don't do nothing, nothing will still happen. Oh, you are hearing what I'm saying? So don't follow them to say, Niger will happen to you. Heaven will happen for you. Now, this woman said, if I touch the hem of his garment, I shall be made whole. And Jesus looked at her. Give me the next verse. Verse 29 now. And immediately her flow of blood was dried up at the source. And suddenly she felt in her body that she was healed of a distressing ailment. Verse 30. And Jesus, recognizing in himself that the power proceeding from him had gone forth. Are you following me? Turned around immediately in the crowd and said, who touched my clothes? You know what? In heaven are they asking, who touched God here this morning? One of the things that Christians will believe generally is that where two or three are gathered in my name. What does he say? If truly God is there in the midst, two or three, how many Christians are in your house? About three or four. Is God there? According to that scripture. That is general faith now. Are you listening to me? Did you plug anything into his presence? Because the presence of Jesus in your house, according to that scripture, where two or three are gathered in my name, is as real as the presence of Jesus that you woman came to physically touch. Did you hear me? If you and your wife wants to pray, on what ground are you praying? Is Jesus present there? Are you talking to a dead God or talking to a living God? I am here in your presence. Can you ask me something? Can you ask me for something? Are you sure? Good. Now, am I more real to you than Jesus? Don't answer that question yet. Because to many people, the physical life you are living is more real than the Jesus that you are serving. Did you hear what I'm saying? Now, when Jesus said that, who touched my clothes? Look at what they said to him. Verse 31. And the disciples kept saying to Jesus, you see the crowd pressing hard around you from all sides. And you ask who touched me. They are saying, ah, Oga, everybody is touching you. You say, who touched me? Didn't everybody come forward this morning? Were everybody touched by the hand of the anointed? How many people can Jesus said when that hand touched them, power left heaven? Because if it is your presence in church that guarantee your miracle, every church will be full of miracles. Full of miracles. Did you hear what I said?

Which one did you connect your own mouth to? Somebody that doesn't have relationship with God that you have is now dictating what you are connecting your life to. Can you imagine an engineer that is listening to an illiterate how to connect electricity in his house? That's how exactly we are doing. God is giving you an understanding. You will meet promises. You will meet problems. Determine what happens to you with either of the two. Did you hear what I said? Don't blame the devil and don't blame God. The devil is responsible for problems coming. Stop it. God is responsible for promises coming. Receive it. The devil has not started giving anybody any promise. And God has not started sending problems to anybody. Did you hear what I'm saying? Did you hear what I'm saying? So when promise is coming, no matter who is coming through, God is behind it. You know, I'm thinking of helping you. Who is talking behind that person? What do you say? Now. If the person say, well, you know, I mean, when people tell me and say, you know, man of God, we want to support your ministry. If they give us this particular thing, I say, you'll get it tomorrow. He said, but that thing, they have said that the thing we know, you know, they have not given anybody in the last 2 years. But since you have said you will support our ministry, you'll get it tomorrow. For 42 years, it has not failed. Because every promise is coming from God. But it will not have a date of fulfillment except I put my faith on it. If there is electricity here, the electricity will iron your dress 20 years to come. If you put the iron beside the socket and don't plug it. But the day you plug it, that iron will work that day. Did you hear me? If your guy promise you promotion, say if they release allocation, tell your guy, release it, say. Because you are the one that add fulfillment to it. If a doctor tell you and say, this case is a bit delicate, though, this chance of survival is 20%. They say, that is more than enough for me. Did you hear what I'm saying? You put your faith on the problem to give it expiry date. Is anybody hearing me? Is anybody hearing me? Good. So take your biro and look at verse 22. Still, he kept looking around to see who had done it. Verse 33. But the woman, knowing what had been done for her, though alarmed and frightened and trembling, fell down before him and told him the whole truth. How many people were touching Jesus here? Everybody who received a contact, touch and contact, they are different. Connection is different from just touching. Who connected? One person. Did you hear me? One person. One person. And he said to her daughter, you know, if you look at that passage, if Jesus did not say it, if the apostles did not record it, if they left it to our mind, to explain what happened, let me ask you, Doctor, what would you have said happened there? If they didn't record this verse, what would you have said healed that woman? You would have said God's power. Is that not what you are going to say? Huh? Okay, let me ask. When you ironed your clothes this morning, what ironed your clothes? Electricity or iron? No, answer me now. You are a prof now. What ironed your clothes? Electricity or iron? Eh? Electricity or iron? You are playing politics. If it is electricity, let us take your jacket and go and put wire and just connect wire to your clothes. What will happen? It will burn it. It won't do nothing. Are you following what I'm saying? So what ironed your clothes? Good. What?

0: All right. Now, listen, I'm saying something. Elder, look at this one. If they didn't write this one in the Bible, and they ask you to explain what happened there, what would you have said? That's what we would have said. God's power. That's what we would have said. Are you listening to me? God's power. Why did Jesus specifically say your faith? He didn't say my anointing. We knew that the power was from him. But he didn't say my power. Because that is the lie of the devil to everybody. God does not owe you power. Power is already made available. What you need is your connection. Did you hear me? So nobody has a right to say, God failed me. It's your faith. Everywhere that Jesus healed people, what did he say? In fact, he said, he asked some people, do you believe I'm able to do it? Do you believe I'm able to do it? He didn't say any other thing. Are you hearing what I'm saying? Where he was teaching Luke chapter 5, the power of the Lord was present to heal them. And they brought a crippled man from outside. Abi, and it was just that man that received the touch. And he said, when he saw their faith. What is God looking for in your life? Not your face. Not your tears. Your faith. What is God looking for? My faith. My faith. When you are coming to God, what should you work on? What should you protect? That is what God sent me to talk to you today. Avoid your faith growing weak. Did you hear me? Because that is your connection. That is your weapon in the situations of life that involve two things. You can break everything coming your way on this earth to two things: problems and promises. Anybody here that you have some promises that you are looking for it to come to pass? So everybody has promises. Now, why has it not come to pass? You now know why? You now know why? Why has it not come to pass? My mom, you are the one that is to set the date now. How many of you are facing some problems here? Let me see your hand up. You are not. You know, when I come to church, every single person is one problem that I'm facing. Did you hear me? And my job is to terminate the problem that is in your life. I hope you are listening to me. Oh yeah. People call from different places. People have problems. But God is the one that will deal with it, and God has already made his power available. The power of God is as available as the sun is shining. They tell us something in science, and some of you have tried it. If you go outside, now the sun is shining. Secondary school boys, try it in physics. Take a magnifying glass and put it out in the sun. Put a piece of paper under. What will happen to the magnifying glass? It will catch fire. Right? The paper. The paper will catch fire. Is that correct? Now, if you put an exact looking paper beside the one that you put magnifying glass on top, will that fire come on that one? Why? The magnifying glass is not on that one. That is what happened with that woman. She was the only one that brought magnifying glass to the power of God. The power of God enveloped everybody there. But she was the only one that connected. Don't forget today. The devil may attack you. Don't forget you have the power to connect to God's power. You have the capacity. You have it. Greater than this woman had. Are you listening to me? Stay connected. Did you hear me? Stay what? Connected. When you are going to work, remain connected. When they are saying, in conle, re, stay. What does the Bible say? When they say there is a casting down. What does the Bible say? when they say there is a casting down. The Bible says, let the weak say. Listen to me. Listen. That person is as weak as the other person. But see, you are mine. You say I am strong because you are connected to me. I will now move power into your life. Two people with shirts that are equally rough. One has electricity plus iron. Does he complain like the other person? He plugs. When they say there is a casting down, he said, you shall say. He didn't say, God will say it for you. You shall say. Oh, give me that scripture. When men are cast down, Job 22:29, then look, first of all, read what the Bible says here. When men are cast down, what do you say? Agbeo. No. He said, then thou shall say, and he, God, shall save the humble person. You see where we are failing. We pass in the heart that believes. We are failing the mouth that confess. So faith is not connected. Are you following me? Let the weak say, Adeolukom. Let the weak say, the way you must say that seven people hear you. Now, listen to me. Listen to what I'm saying. Because when God gave me this message, he said I should show you the maybe 10 areas that the devil weakened your faith. And watch those things as you go. Don't forget, it doesn't matter how you say it or not. Say it. Don't follow them to say we are cast down. You see, when men are cast down, that is the time that you must be saying something different. Yes, because your saying is your connection. Yes, when you say wrong thing, you are connected to the wrong thing. Did you hear me? Let the weak say, give me that scripture. You must have the scripture. Because some of you know, many people have not read these passages in the Bible. He's working very hard and is connected to something very wrong. What is your connection? Your saying is your say. My saying is my connection. Say it again. My saying is my connection. Say it one more time. Okay, say it like this. My saying is my connection in the spirit realm.
1: My saying is my connection in the spirit realm.
0: Whatever you are saying is showing what you are connected to in the spirit realm. Did you hear me? Are you connected to divine help?
1: Yes, sir.
0: We will see it in your mouth, in your saying. Are you connected to divine assistance? We will see it in your mouth. Are you connected to confusion? It is in your mouth. Are you connected to clarity? We see it in your mouth. Did you hear me? All the promises that you need, they are right there in the Bible. He has given us exceeding great and precious promises. That by these promises, you might be a partaker of the divine nature. How do you partake? Say, my saying is my partaking. How did that woman partake? She said, if I touch the hem of his garment, I shall. And she partook of the power that was flowing. Every other person touching that didn't say anything did not partake. Bro, let me counsel you. Believe that doctrine and keep your mouth shut, and your life will be cut off from God's power. We will work as hard as each other, but my mouth will be working. When we came to Oshobo, they told us Oshobo people don't take the things of God serious. No, I didn't agree. That was what ministers were saying in town. I said, that's your saying. Did you hear me? God sent you to preach. Say they won't hear. That they won't hear you.
2: They will hear me.
0: If you are there when Elisha told that woman, go and sell, you can tell your sin one. Did you now know why the angel told the father of John the Baptist, you will be dumb? Because his mouth is connected to so much wrong that it will stop the angel's operation. So they said, shut up until the miracle is done. But you know, that time has passed. Angels won't shut your mouth again. Just say whatever you like, you will have it. What does Jesus say? You shall have what you... Mark 11, he says, you shall have whatsoever you say, because your saying is your connection. Did you hear me? May I tell you, your praying is not your connection. Your saying is your connection. You can pray all you like in church, but say wrong things during the week, you will have what you say, not what you pray. The only way you will have what you pray is when you finish praying, sew your mouth. Did you hear me? Because many people finish praying in church and they left. Bro, baoni, ah, are we? Niger Leo, who does she pray on you? They just laid hands on him. Are you hearing me? And he's still talking. If you want what hands laid upon you will bring, sew your mouth. Do like this. That's a safe way to win. You can beat the devil by keeping quiet. Because if you don't know what to say, the devil will supply you. Take your note and write it down. These are the things that weaken your faith. Number one. Sit down. I'm just going to mention them and close. Number one, lack of understanding or a wrong understanding of God's ability and willingness. That's number one. Lack of understanding or a wrong understanding of God's ability and willingness. Mark 1:40, you read that. Number two, walking by sight. Romans 4, look at verse 17. Romans 4, verse 17. All right? Now, go back to that Mark 1:40, because you put it on the screen, so I'll quickly explain that. Mark 1:40, this man came, a leper, and beseeching and kneeling down and saying unto him, if thou will, you can make me clean. Lord, I know you can, but I'm not sure you will. That's the problem. Did you hear me? What did Jesus tell him? I will. God has already showed you his will here. I will. Amen. Number two, walking by sight. Romans chapter 4, and read from verse 17 quickly. As it is written, God is talking about Abraham, I have made thee a father of many nations. Before him whom he believed, even God who quickened the dead and called those things which be not as though they were. Verse 18, who against hope believed in hope that he might become the father of many nations, according to that which was spoken, so shall thy seed be. Verse 19, and being not weak in faith. That's what God said to me today. Tell your people, avoid weak faith.
2: 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Church, Reverend Dr. Lekan Babatunde, the President of Jesus' King Ministries, Ibadan, Reverend Dr. John Idowu, the General Overseer of the Name of Jesus Ministries, Adoekiti, Reverend Dr. Francis Olonode, President, Jesus' Lord Foundation, Modakeke Ife, Reverend Akinlolu Raphael, President, World Harvest Global Ministry. 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I'm sure you've been greatly blessed by that explosive teaching of God's Word. 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

0: We welcome you to Living by the Answer, sponsored by the Dream Center of the Life Voices International Churches. Come and enjoy the teaching ministry of one of God's choicest servants, Reverend Olushola Ajodele Areogu. We believe God with you that God's dreams for your life will certainly come to pass as you hear God's word and apply the truths in Jesus' name. Stay tuned and get blessed.
1: Praise the Lord. Welcome to another exciting time in God's presence and the word of God. I'm sure you have been waiting for me. I believe God with you today that God's dreams for your lives will certainly come to pass as you hear the word of God and apply the principles to your lives in Jesus' name. Father, bless your word today and cause your kingdom to increase tremendously by it in Jesus' name. Amen.
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3: Let me ask you, how many of you ironed your clothes before you came this morning? You knew when you connected the iron to the electricity, to power. If nothing happens, you check whether it's connected well, because you expected power to flow. And when it was properly connected, what happened? Power flowed and the iron kept moving until the cloth became smooth. The power did not remove it on its own. You kept doing something. When you go to work tomorrow, what is your working connected to? What is your career connected to? What is your business connected to? What is your family connected to? When you sit at dining table, what are you connected to? Are you hearing what I'm saying? Some family born again, they spoke in tongues and the early morning prayer. But throughout the day, they are making negative statements freely. They spoke in tongues in the morning, but they are connected to negative power. When you take the iron that you wanted to iron your clothes, it's connected to electricity. Am I correct? But did you put it like this and it worked? No, you put it to work. You are going to office tomorrow. Am I correct? You are going to work tomorrow. Everything that will happen out of your life, what is it connected to? People say, hey, look, Nigerian economy is very bad, Otonio. You have, at that point now, connected your economy to very bad. Are you listening to me? Yeah, it is bad to them. But is it bad for you? Now listen to me. It is bad, but you are bringing a greater power. If two people have shirt that is very rough this morning, and you brought iron to your own, and you didn't apply it, the shirt will remain as rough as the other person that doesn't have iron. Is that okay? You are putting the iron to work because it has power connected to it. Your life has power connected to it. What you do will prosper because there's a power connected to it. If you don't do nothing, nothing will still happen. Oh, you are hearing what I'm saying? So don't follow them to say, Niger will happen to you. Heaven will happen for you. Now, this woman said, if I touch the hem of his garment, I shall be made whole. And Jesus looked at her. Give me the next verse. Verse 29 now. And immediately her flow of blood was dried up at the source. And suddenly she felt in her body that she was healed of a distressing ailment. Verse 30. And Jesus, recognizing in himself that the power proceeding from him had gone forth. Are you following me? Turned around immediately in the crowd and said, who touched my clothes? You know what? In heaven are they asking, who touched God here this morning? One of the things that Christians will believe generally is that where two or three are gathered in my name. What does he say? If truly God is there in the midst, two or three, how many Christians are in your house? About three or four. Is God there? According to that scripture. That is general faith now. Are you listening to me? Did you plug anything into his presence? Because the presence of Jesus in your house, according to that scripture, where two or three are gathered in my name, is as real as the presence of Jesus that you woman came to physically touch. Did you hear me? If you and your wife wants to pray, on what ground are you praying? Is Jesus present there? Are you talking to a dead God or talking to a living God? I am here in your presence. Can you ask me something? Can you ask me for something? Are you sure? Good. Now, am I more real to you than Jesus? Don't answer that question yet. Because to many people, the physical life you are living is more real than the Jesus that you are serving. Did you hear what I'm saying? Now, when Jesus said that, who touched my clothes? Look at what they said to him. Verse 31. And the disciples kept saying to Jesus, you see the crowd pressing hard around you from all sides. And you ask who touched me. They are saying, Oga, shame conscience. Everybody is touching. You say, who touched me? Didn't everybody come forward this morning? Were everybody touched by the hand of the anointed? How many people can Jesus said when that hand touched them, power left heaven? Because if it is your presence in church that guarantee your miracle, every church will be full of miracles. Did you hear what I said? Now I'm going to give you the points for this message very shortly. Avoid weak faith. If you have electricity at home, avoid weak contact. How many of you understand I'm saying? Avoid what? Avoid weak contact. Does the Holy Spirit, Bible said, the Holy Spirit will guide you into all truth? Yes, when you are going to read in the library as a student, what did you connect your mind to? Or the Holy Spirit will guide me. Which one did you connect yourself to? Every student can be saying, that subject is tough. What does the Bible say? I have more understanding than my teachers. Which one did you connect your own mouth to? Somebody that doesn't have relationship with God that you have is now dictating what you are connecting your life to. Can you imagine an engineer that is listening to an illiterate how to connect electricity in his house? That's how exactly we are doing. God is giving you an understanding. You will meet promises. You will meet problems. Determine what happens to you with either of the two. Did you hear what I said? Don't blame the devil and don't blame God. The devil is responsible for problems coming. Stop it. God is responsible for promises coming. Receive it. The devil has not started giving anybody any promise. And God has not started sending problems to anybody. Did you hear what I'm saying? Did you hear what I'm saying? So when promise is coming, no matter who is coming through, God is behind it. You know, I'm thinking of helping you. Who is talking behind that person? What do you say? Now. If the person say, when people tell me and say, man of God, we want to support your ministry. If they give us this particular thing, I say, you'll get it tomorrow. He said, but that thing, they have said that the thing we know, they have not given anybody in the last 2 years. But since you have said you will support our ministry, you'll get it tomorrow. For 42 years, it has not failed. Because every promise is coming from God. But it will not have a date of fulfillment except I put my faith on it. If there is electricity here, the electricity will iron your dress 20 years to come. If you put the iron beside the socket and don't plug it. But the day you plug it, that iron will work that day. Did you hear me? If your God promised you promotion, say if they release allocation, tell the God, why release it? Say. Because you are the one that add fulfillment to it. If a doctor tell you and say, this case is a bit delicate, though, this chance of survival is 20%. They say, that is more than enough for me. Did you hear what I'm saying? You put your faith on the problem to give it expiry date. Is anybody hearing me? Is anybody hearing me? Good. So take your Bible and look at verse 22. Still, he kept looking around to see who had done it. Verse 33, but the woman, knowing what had been done for her, though alarmed and frightened and trembling, fell down before him and told him the whole truth. How many people were touching Jesus here? Everybody who received a contact, touch and contact, they are different. Connection is different from just touching. Who connected? One person. Did you hear me? One person. One person. And he said to her daughter, you know, if you look at that passage, if Jesus did not say it, if the apostles did not record it, if they left it to our mind to explain what happened, let me ask you, Doctor, what would you have said happened there? If they didn't record this verse, what would you have said healed that woman? You would have said God's power. Is that not what you are going to say? Huh? Okay, let me ask. When you ironed your clothes this morning, what ironed your clothes? Electricity or iron? No, answer me now. You are a prof now. What ironed your clothes? Electricity or iron? Eh? Electricity or iron? You are playing politics. If it is electricity, let us take your jacket and go and put wire. And just connect wire to your clothes. What will happen? It will burn it. It won't do nothing. Are you following what I'm saying? So why are you on your clothes? Good. What? All right. Now listen, I'm saying something. Elder, look at this one now. If they didn't write this one in the Bible, and they ask you to explain what happened there, what would you have said? That's what we would have said. God's power. That's what we would have said. Are you listening to me? God's power. Why did Jesus specifically say your faith? He didn't say my anointing. We knew that the power was from him. But he didn't say my power. Because that is the lie of the devil to everybody. God does not owe you power. Power is already made available. What you need is your connection. Did you hear me? So nobody has a right to say, God failed me. It's your faith. Everywhere that Jesus healed people, what did this? In fact, he said, he asked some people, do you believe I'm able to do it? Do you believe I'm able to do it? He didn't say any other thing. Are you hearing what I'm saying? Where he was teaching Luke chapter 5, the power of the Lord was present to heal them. And they brought a crippled man from outside, Abi. And it was just that man that received the touch. And he said, when he saw their faith. What is God looking for in your life? Not your face. Not your tears. Your faith. What is God looking for? My faith. My faith. When you are coming to God, what should you work on? Faith. What should you protect? Faith. That is what God sent me to talk to you today. Avoid your faith growing weak. Did you hear me? Because that is your connection. That is your weapon in the situations of life that involve two things. You can break everything coming your way on this earth to two things: problems and promises. Anybody here that you have some promises that you are looking for it to come to pass? So everybody has promises. Now, why has it not come to pass? You now know why? You now know why? Why has it not come to pass? My mom, you are the one that is to set the date now. How many of you are facing some problems here? Let me see your hand up. You are not, you know, when I come to church, every single person is one problem that I'm facing. Did you hear me? And my job is to terminate the problem that is in your life. I hope you are listening to me. Oh yeah. People call from different places. People have problems. But God is the one that will deal with it, and God has already made his power available. The power of God is as available as the sun is shining. They tell us something in science, and some of you have tried it. If you go outside, now the sun is shining. Secondary school boys, try it in physics. Take a magnifying glass and put it out in the sun. Put a piece of paper under. What will happen to the magnifying glass? It will catch fire. Right? The paper will catch fire. Is that correct? Now, if you put an exact looking paper beside the one that you put magnifying glass on top, will that fire come on that one? Why? The magnifying glass is not on that one. That is what happened with that woman. She was the only one that brought magnifying glass to the power of God. The power of God enveloped everybody there. But she was the only one that connected. Don't forget today, the devil may attack you. Don't forget you have the power to connect to God's power. You have the capacity. You have it. Greater than this woman had. Are you listening to me? Stay connected. Did you hear me? Stay what? Connected. When you are going to work, remain connected. When they are saying, in conle, re, stay. What does the Bible say? When they say there is a casting down. What does the Bible say? When they say there is a casting down. The Bible says, let the weak say. Listen to me. Listen. That person is as weak as the other person. But see, you are mine. You say, I am strong because you are connected to me. I will now move power into your life. Two people with shirts that are equally rough. One has electricity plus iron. Does he complain like the other person? He plugs. When they say there is a casting down, he said, you shall say. He didn't say, God will say it for you. You shall say. Oh, give me that scripture. When men are cast down, Job 22:29, then. Look, first of all, read what the Bible says here. When men are cast down. What do you say? Agbeo. No. He said, then thou shall say, and he, God, shall save the other person. You see where we are failing. We pass in the heart that believes. We are failing the mouth that confess. So faith is not connected. Are you following me? Let the weak say, Adeolukom. Let the weak say. The way you must say it, that seven people hear you. Now, listen to me. Listen to what I'm saying. Because when God gave me this message, he said I should show you the maybe 10 areas that the devil weaken your faith. And watch those things as you go. 10 areas that the devil weaken your faith. And watch those things as you go. Don't forget, it doesn't matter.

0: read these passages in the Bible, he's working very hard and is connected to something very wrong. What is your connection? Your saying is your say. My saying is my connection. Say it again. My saying is my connection. Say it one more time. Okay, say it like this. My saying is my connection in the spirit realm.
1: My saying is my connection in the spirit realm.
0: Whatever you are saying is showing what you are connected to in the spirit realm. Did you hear me? Are you connected to divine help?
1: Yes, sir.
0: We see it in your mouth, in your saying. Are you connected to divine assistance? We see it in your mouth. Are you connected to confusion? It is in your mouth. Are you connected to clarity? We see it in your mouth. Did you hear me? All the promises that you need, they are right there in the Bible. He has given us exceeding great and precious promises, that by these promises, you might be a partaker of the divine nature. How do you partake? Say, my saying is my partaking. How did that woman partake? She said, if I touch the hem of his garment, I shall. And she partook of the power that was flowing. Every other person touching that didn't say anything did not partake. Bro, let me counsel you. Believe that doctrine and keep your mouth shut, and your life will be cut off from God's power. We will work as hard as each other, but my mouth will be working. When we came to Oshobo, they told us Oshobo people don't take the things of God serious. No, I didn't agree. That was what ministers were saying in town. I said, that's your saying. Did you hear me? God sent you to preach, say they won't hear. That they won't hear you. If you are there when Elisha told that woman, go and sell, you can tell your sin one. Did you now know why the angel told the father of John the Baptist, you will be dumb? Because his mouth is connected to so much wrong that he will stop the angel's operation. So they said, shut up until the miracle is done. But you know, that time has passed. Angels won't shut your mouth again. Just say whatever you like, you will have it. What does Jesus say? You shall have what you... Mark 11, he says, you shall have whatsoever you say, because your saying is your connection. Did you hear me? May I tell you, your praying is not your connection. Your saying is your connection. You can pray all you like in church, but say wrong things during the week, you will have what you say, not what you pray. The only way you will have what you pray is when you finish praying, sew your mouth. Did you hear me? Because many people finish praying in church and they left. Bro, Baoni, are we? Niger Leo, who does she pray on you? They just laid hands on him. Are you hearing me? And he's still talking. If you want what hands laid upon you will bring, sew your mouth. Do like this. That's a safe way to win. You can beat the devil by keeping quiet. Because if you don't know what to say, the devil will supply you. Take your note and write it down. These are the things that weaken your faith. Number one. Sit down. I'm just going to mention them and close. Number one, lack of understanding or a wrong understanding of God's ability and willingness. That's number one. Lack of understanding or a wrong understanding of God's ability and willingness. Mark 1:40, you read that. Number two, walking by sight. Romans 4, look at verse 17. Romans 4, verse 17. All right? Now, go back to that Mark 1:40, because you put it on the screen, so I'll quickly explain that. Mark 1:40, This man came, a leper, and beseeching and kneeling down and saying unto him, if thou wilt, thou can make

0: you can make me clean. Lord, I know you can, but I'm not sure you will. That's the problem. Did you hear me? What did Jesus tell him? What did Jesus tell him? I will. God has already showed you his will here. I will. Amen. Number two, walking by sight. Romans chapter 4, and read from verse 17 quickly. As it is written, God is talking about Abraham, I have made thee a father of many nations. Before him whom he believed, even God who quickened the dead and called those things which be not as though they were. Verse 18, who against hope believed in hope that he might become the father of many nations, according to that which was spoken, so shall thy seed be. Verse 19, and being not weak in faith. That's what God said to me today. Tell your people. Avoid weak faith.
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2: 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Till next time, go and win with Jesus. My

want to sing this song to the Lord. Let this be your song of this year to the Lord. As we open up our hearts to the Lord.

0: We welcome you to Living by the Answer, sponsored by the Dream Center of the Life Voices International Churches. Come and enjoy the teaching ministry of one of God's choicest servants, Reverend Olushola Ayodele Areogu. We believe God with you that God's dreams for your life will certainly come to pass as you hear God's word and apply the truths in Jesus' name. Stay tuned and get blessed.
1: Praise the Lord. Welcome to another exciting time in God's presence and the word of God. I'm sure you have been waiting for me. I believe God with you today that God's dreams for your lives will certainly come to pass as you hear the word of God and apply the principles to your lives in Jesus' name. Father, bless your word today and cause your kingdom to increase tremendously by it in Jesus' name. Amen.
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3: Let me ask you, how many of you ironed your clothes before you came this morning? You knew when you connected the iron to the electricity, to the power. If nothing happens, you check whether it's connected well, because you expected power to flow. And when it was properly connected, what happened? Power flowed and the iron kept moving until the cloth became smooth. The power did not remove it on its own. You kept doing something. When you go to work tomorrow, what is your working connected to? What is your career connected to? What is your business connected to? What is your family connected to? When you sit at dining table, what are you connected to? Are you hearing what I'm saying? Some family born again, they spoke in tongues and the early morning prayer, but throughout the day, they are making negative statements freely. They spoke in tongues in the morning, but they are connected to negative power. When you take the iron that you wanted to iron your clothes, it's connected to electricity. Am I correct? But did you put it like this and it worked? No, you put it to work. You are going to office tomorrow. Am I correct? You are going to work tomorrow. Everything that will happen out of your life, what is it connected to? People say, hey, look, Nigerian economy is very bad, Otonio. You have, at that point now, connected your economy to very bad. Are you listening to me? Yeah, it is bad to them. But is it bad for you? Now, listen to me. It is bad, but you are bringing a greater power. If two people have shirt that is very rough this morning, and you brought iron to your own, and you didn't apply it, the shirt will remain as rough as the other person that doesn't have iron. Is that okay? You are putting the iron to work because it has power connected to it. Your life has power connected to it. What you do will prosper because there's a power connected to it. If you don't do nothing, nothing will still happen. Oh, you are hearing what I'm saying? So don't follow them to say, Naija will happen to you, heaven will happen for you. Now, this woman said, if I touch the hem of his garment, I shall be made whole. And Jesus looked at her. Give me the next verse 29 now. And immediately her flow of blood was dried up at the source, and suddenly she felt in her body that she was healed of a distressing ailment. Verse 30. And Jesus, recognizing in himself that the power proceeding from him had gone forth. Are you following me? Turned around immediately in the crowd and said, who touched my clothes? You know what? In heaven are they asking, who touched God here this morning? One of the things that Christians will believe generally is that where two or three are gathered in my name. What does he say? If truly God is there in the midst, two or three, how many Christians are in your house? About three or four. Is God there? According to that scripture. That is general faith now. Are you listening to me? Did you plug anything into his presence? Because the presence of Jesus in your house, according to that scripture, where two or three are gathered in my name, is as real as the presence of Jesus that you woman came to physically touch. Did you hear me? If you and your wife wants to pray, on what ground are you praying? Is Jesus present there? Are you talking to a dead God or talking to a living God? I am here in your presence. Can you ask me something? Can you ask me for something? Are you sure? Good. Now, am I more real to you than Jesus? Don't answer that question yet. Because to many people, the physical life you are living is more real than the Jesus that you are serving. Did you hear what I'm saying? Now, when Jesus said that, who touched my clothes? Look at what they said to him. Verse 31. And the disciples kept saying to Jesus, you see the crowd pressing hard around you from all sides. And you ask who touched me. They are saying, Oga, shame conscience. Everybody is touching. You say, who touched me? Didn't everybody come forward this morning? Were everybody touched by the hand of the anointed? How many people can Jesus said when that hand touched them, power left heaven? Because if it is your presence in church that got power left heaven. Because if it is your presence in church that guarantee your miracle, every church will be

or the Holy Spirit will guide me? Which one did you connect yourself to? Every student can be saying, that subject is tough. What does the Bible say? I have more understanding than my teachers. Which one did you connect your own mouth to? Somebody that doesn't have relationship with God that you have is now dictating what you are connecting your life to. Can you imagine an engineer that is listening to an illiterate how to connect electricity in his house? That's how exactly we are doing. God is giving you an understanding. You will meet promises. You will meet problems. Determine what happens to you with either of the two. Did you hear what I said? Don't blame the devil and don't blame God. The devil is responsible for problems coming. Stop it. God is responsible for promises coming. Receive it. The devil has not started giving anybody any promise. And God has not started sending problems to anybody. Did you hear what I'm saying? Did you hear what I'm saying? So when promise is coming, no matter who is coming through, God is behind it. You know, I'm thinking of helping you. Who is talking behind that person? What do you say? Now. If the person say, well, you know, I mean, when people tell me and say, you know, man of God, we want to support your ministry. If they give us this particular thing, I say, you'll get it tomorrow. He said, but that thing, they have said that the thing we know, they have not given anybody in the last 2 years. But since you have said you will support our ministry, you'll get it tomorrow. For 42 years, it has not failed. Because every promise is coming from God. But it will not have a date of fulfillment except I put my faith on it. If there is electricity here, the electricity will iron your dress 20 years to come. If you put the iron beside the socket and don't plug it. But the day you plug it, that iron will work that day. Did you hear me? If your guy promise you promotion, say if they release allocation, tell your guy, release it, say. Because you are the one that add fulfillment to it. If a doctor tell you and say, this case is a bit delicate, though, this chance of survival is 20%. They say, that is more than enough for me. Did you hear what I'm saying? You put your faith on the problem to give it the expiry date. Is anybody hearing me? Is anybody hearing me? Good. So take your biro and look at verse 22. Still, he kept looking around to see who had done it. Verse 33. But the woman, knowing what had been done for her, though alarmed and frightened and trembling, fell down before him and told him the whole truth. How many people were touching Jesus here? Everybody who received a contact, touch and contact, they are different. Connection is different from just touching. Who connected? One person. Did you hear me? One person. One person. And he said to her daughter, you know, if you look at that passage, if Jesus did not say it, if the apostles did not record it, if they left it to our mind, to explain what happened, let me ask you, Doctor, what would you have said happened there? If they didn't record this verse, what would you have said healed that woman? You would have said God's power. Is that not what you are going to say? Huh? Okay, let me ask, when you ironed your clothes this morning, what ironed your clothes? Electricity or iron? No, answer me now. You are a prof now. What ironed your clothes? Electricity or iron? Eh? Electricity or iron? You are playing politics. If it is electricity, let us take your jacket and go and put wire and just connect wire to your

0: explode. What will happen? It will burn it. It won't do nothing. Are you following what I'm saying? So why are you on your clothes? Good. What? All right. Now listen, I'm saying something. Elder, look at this one now. If they didn't write this one in the Bible, and they ask you to explain what happened there, what would you have said? That's what we would have said. God's power. That's what we would have said. Are you listening to me? God's power. Why did Jesus specifically say your faith? He didn't say my anointing. We knew that the power was from him. But he didn't say my power. Because that is the lie of the devil to everybody. God does not owe you power. Power is already made available. What you need is your connection. Did you hear me? So nobody has a right to say, God failed me. It's your faith. Everywhere that Jesus healed people, what did he say? In fact, he said, he asked some people, do you believe I'm able to do it? Do you believe I'm able to do it? He didn't say any other thing. Are you hearing what I'm saying? Where he was teaching, Luke chapter 5, the power of the Lord was present to heal them. And they brought a crippled man from outside. Abi, and it was just that man that received the touch. And he said, when he saw their faith. What is God looking for in your life? Not your face. Not your tears. Your faith. What is God looking for? My faith. My faith. When you are coming to God, what should you work on? What should you protect? That is what God sent me to talk to you today. Avoid your faith growing weak. Did you hear me? Because that is your connection. That is your weapon in the situations of life that involve two things. You can break everything coming your way on this earth to two things: problems and promises. Anybody here that you have some promises that you are looking for it to come to pass? So everybody has promises. Now, why has it not come to pass? You now know why? You now know why? Why has it not come to pass? My mom, you are the one that is to set the date now. How many of you are facing some problems here? Let me see your hand up. You are not... You know, when I come to church, every single person is one problem that I'm facing. Did you hear me? And my job is to terminate the problem that is in your life. I hope you are listening to me. Oh yeah. People call from different places. People have problems. But God is the one that will deal with it, and God has already made his power available. The power of God is as available as the sun is shining. They tell us something in science, and some of you have tried it. If you go outside, now the sun is shining. Secondary school boys, try it in physics. Take a magnifying glass and put it out in the sun. Put a piece of paper under. What will happen to the magnifying glass? It will catch fire. Right? The paper. The paper will catch fire. Is that correct? Now, if you put an exact looking paper beside the one that you put magnifying glass on top, will that fire come on that one? Why? The magnifying glass is not on that one. That is what happened with that woman. She was the only one that brought magnifying glass to the power of God. The power of God enveloped everybody there. But she was the only one that connected. Don't forget today. The devil may attack you. Don't forget you have the power to connect to God's power. You have the capacity. You have it. Greater than this woman had. Are you listening to me? Stay connected. Did you hear me? Stay what? Connected. When you are going to work, remain connected. When they are saying, in Conley, Stay. What does the Bible say? When they say there is a casting down. What does the Bible say? When they say there is a casting down. The Bible says, let the weak say. Listen to me. Listen. That person is as weak as the other person. But see, you are mine. You say I am strong because you are connected to me. I will now move power into your life. Two people with shirts that are equally rough. One has electricity plus iron. Does he complain like the other person? He plugs. When they say there is a casting down, he said, you shall say. He didn't say, God will say it for you. You shall say. Oh, give me that scripture. When men are cast down, Job 22:29, then look, first of all, read what the Bible says here. When men are cast down, what do you say? Agbeo. No. He said, then thou shall say, and he, God, shall save the humble person. You see where we are failing? We pass in the heart that believes. We are failing the mouth that confess. So faith is not connected. Are you following me? Let the weak say, Adeolukom. Let the weak say, the way you must say that seven people hear you. Now, listen to me. Listen to what I'm saying. Because when God gave me this message, he said I should show you the maybe 10 areas that the devil weakened your faith. And watch those things as you go. Don't forget, it doesn't matter how you say it or not. Say it. Don't follow them to say we are cast down. You see, when men are cast down, that is the time that you must be saying something different. Yes, because your saying is your connection. Yes, when you say wrong thing, you are connected to the wrong thing. Did you hear me? Let the weak say, Give me that scripture. You must have the scripture. Because some of you know, many people have not read these passages in the Bible. He's working very hard and is connected to something very wrong. What is your connection? Your saying is your say. My saying is my connection. Say it again. My saying is my connection. Say it one more time. Okay, say it like this. My saying is my connection in the spirit realm.
1: My saying is my connection in the spirit realm.
0: Whatever you are saying is showing what you are connected to in the spirit realm. Did you hear me? Are you connected to divine help?
1: Yes, sir.
0: We will see it in your mouth, in your saying. Are you connected to divine assistance? We will see it in your mouth. Are you connected to confusion? It is in your mouth. Are you connected to clarity? We see it in your mouth. Did you hear me? All the promises that you need, they are right there in the Bible. He has given us exceeding great and precious promises. That by these promises, you might be a partaker of the divine nature. How do you partake? Say, my saying is my partaking. How did that woman partake? She said, if I touch the hem of his garment, I shall. And she partook of the power that was flowing. Every other person touching that didn't say anything did not partake. Bro, let me counsel you. Believe that doctrine and keep your mouth shut, and your life will be cut off from God's power. We will work as hard as each other, but my mouth will be working. When we came to Oshobo, they told us Oshobo people don't take the things of God serious. No, I didn't agree. That was what ministers were saying in town. I said, that's your saying. Did you hear me? God sent you to preach, say they won't hear. That they won't hear you.
2: They will hear me. They will hear me.
0: If you are there when Elisha told that woman, go and sell, you can tell your sin one. Did you now know why the angel told the father of John the Baptist, you will be dumb? Because his mouth is connected to so much wrong that it will stop the angel's operation. So they said, shut up until the miracle is done. But you know, that time has passed. Angels won't shut your mouth again. Just say whatever you like, you will have it. What does Jesus say? You shall have what you... Mark 11, he says, you shall have whatsoever you say, because your saying is your connection. Did you hear me? May I tell you, your praying is not your connection. Your saying is your connection. You can pray all you like in church, but say wrong things during the week, you will have what you say, not what you pray. The only way you will have what you pray is when you finish praying, sew your mouth. Did you hear me? Because many people finish praying in church and they left. Bro, baoni, ah, away. Naija leo. Udeshe pray on you. They just laid hands on him. Are you hearing me? And he's still talking. If you want what hands laid upon you will bring, sew your mouth. Do like this. That's a safe way to win. You can beat the devil by keeping quiet. Because if you don't know what to say, the devil will supply you. Take your note and write it down. These are the things that weaken your faith. Number one. Sit down. I'm just going to mention them and close. Number one, lack of understanding or a wrong understanding of God's ability and willingness. That's number one. Lack of understanding or a wrong understanding of God's ability and willingness. Mark 1:40, you read that. Number two, walking by sight. Romans 4, look at verse 17. Romans 4, verse 17. All right? Now, go back to that Mark 1:40, because you put it on the screen, so I'll quickly explain that. Mark 1:40, this man came, a leper, and beseeching and kneeling down and saying unto him, if thou will, you can make me clean. Lord, I know you can, but I'm not sure you will. That's the problem. Did you hear me? What did Jesus tell him? I will. God has already showed you his will here. I will. Amen. Number two, walking by sight. Romans chapter 4, and read from verse 17 quickly. As it is written, God is talking about Abraham, I have made thee a father of many nations. Before him whom he believed, even God who quickened the dead and called those things which be not as though they were. Verse 18, who against hope believed in hope that he might become the father of many nations, according to that which was spoken, so shall thy seed be. Verse 19, and being not weak in faith. That's what God said to me today. Tell your people, avoid weak faith.
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I'm filled with joy. 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

I'm going to desert.

0: We welcome you to Living by the Answer, sponsored by the Dream Center of the Life Voices International Churches. Come and enjoy the teaching ministry of one of God's choicest servants, Reverend Olushola Ajodele Areogun. We believe God with you that God's dreams for your life will certainly come to pass as you hear God's word and apply the truths in Jesus' name. Stay tuned and get blessed.
1: Praise the Lord. Welcome to another exciting time in God's presence and the word of God. I'm sure you have been waiting for me. I believe God with you today that God's dreams for your lives will certainly come to pass as you hear the word of God and apply the principles to your lives in Jesus' name. Father, bless your word today and cause your kingdom to increase tremendously by it in Jesus' name. Amen.
2: I want to speak to you today on apostolic believers so that you have a template to measure yourself whether you are an apostolic believer or another kind of believer. The destiny of God for his people is to become an apostolic people that can do certain things for him in his power and his authority. So you must know the difference between the apostolic and the pastoral, the evangelistic, the prophetic, the teaching, and whatever. Amen. But because most of the time, what we know about the things of God is the word church. So I'll use the word church as a generic name to describe the operations of God that is visible. The kingdom of God is an invisible kingdom that ruleth over all other kingdoms. Alright? It doesn't matter what is happening, God will have the final say. So if you are supporting or in partnership with God, you will have ultimate victory. But ultimate victory is not the same as present victory. What your faith does for you is to give you present victory. You understand what I'm saying? What God is doing will have final victory, but you must have present time victory in your lifetime. Some people will never see the victory of Jesus in their lifetime, but in the end of the day, Jesus won. But that victory must translate into a present time victory in your life. Is that okay? There is a cause that operates on the earth, which is personal defeat in the midst of corporate victory. You must not be part of that cause. But you can carry a blessing as a child of God, personal victory in the midst of corporate failure. Personal victory in the midst of corporate victory. A church can be doing very well and a member is doing very badly. That is not the plan of God. It is just like you say your body is okay, but one organ is sick. The whole body is not okay. Until all your organs are functioning well, you can't say you are healthy. Is that okay? Praise God. So God wants you to understand that. And when he sends people, he calls men, equip them, anoint them, prepare them for his responsibility for them. And the worst thing that can happen to you as a Christian is to come under the influence of an unsent man. Uncalled, unsent. There are men that are not called, that they went on their own. There are men that are called, but God had not sent them. Between the time that God calls you and the time he sends you, there's a period that God works upon you and makes you fit to represent him. Amen. So, when he calls, he equips people. The visible expression of God's kingdom that we see on the earth will be centered around the obedience of five ministry offices. Ephesians chapter 4. Tells us that apostle, prophet, evangelist, pastor, and teacher. Now, in Ephesians chapter 4, there are four offices mentioned there. In 1 Corinthians chapter 12, if you start reading from around verse 28 towards the end, the Bible says here, he set some here. And in this place, he set some first here. First apostles, then prophets, and then teachers, and then after that, miracles, gifts of healings, and then government, health, helps tongues and interpretation of tongues. Now, in this 1 Corinthians chapter 2, an interpretation of tongues. Now, in this 1 Corinthians chapter 12, he's talking of the order of precedence.

particular list here is a list of four offices. The pastor is also going to be a teacher. The teaching in the office of a pastor is not the same as this one. This is a stand-alone teacher that is teaching to the body of Christ. It comes ahead of the evangelist. Evangelist is here, miracles and gifts of healings. The pastor is here, government and helps ministry. In the tongues and interpretation of tongues here, he's talking of a ministry list here. If you read 1 Corinthians chapter 14, you will find the Bible says that speaketh in an unknown tongue should pray that he has interpretation. If there's no interpreter, let him speak to himself alone. But if there's an interpreter, then interpreter interprets. That is interpretation plus tongues. Tongues plus interpretation equal prophecy. So the same way here, this is a ministry of tongues and a ministry of interpretation. We could have an atmosphere like this, that somebody has an anointing to stand in that office or speaking in tongues in a corporate gathering as a minister and brings a message in tongues. And then we have to find out, does anybody have that interpretation? People ask me during the school of the calling, what are the gifts that operate in the office of a pastor? And if you're a pastor, you should begin to understand that one of the gifts that must operate in your office is the gift of interpretation. Not just interpretation of tongues, interpretation of moves. The Bible says when God is moving, the interpreter's anointing comes one in a thousand. So the pastor must be able to interpret this, where God is going, this is what God is doing, and things like that. It shouldn't be somebody in your environment that is interpreting for you what God wants to do with people. When God brings people to church, he gives the pastor an interpretation of his plan and intention for that person. When I saw the G years ago, I said, by the time God is finished with you, you'll be a prophet standing for God and all that. Every one of you came to me in different forms and manner. And you never expected that you're going to stand in this office. But somebody must have an interpretation of what God wants you to do. You can see that. All right? And if somebody sees you not in the plan of God, he can take you and do something different with you than what God planned. Is that okay? So pastors must understand the gift of interpretation must operate in their life. The gift of government must operate in the office of a pastor to govern the assembly and the people of God, to help. And the gift of healings must operate in the pastor's ministry, because people fall sick generally. In the book of James chapter 4, it says, if anybody is sick among you, let him call for the elders of the church and let them come and pray the prayer of faith over them, anointing them with oil in the name of the Lord, and the Lord will raise them up. So every pastor should pray for the gift of healing to come up in their ministry. You don't need to wait for an evangelist to come before you are ministering to people by the gift of healings. Actually, the pastor is the generally specialist in the church. Every other person is a specialist. Evangelist is a specialist. Teacher is a specialist. Prophet is a specialist. The apostle is a specialist generalist. All right? And the pastor is a generalist specialist. Like General Hospital. How many of you know General Hospital? General Hospital treats every case before they get to critical problem. Am I talking to somebody? You are not likely to find a surgeon in a General Hospital except people that are going to do minor cases. But when there is a serious surgery, they transfer to teaching hospitals. So the same way church has that. Is that okay? The most effective churches are churches that are founded by apostolic offices that can generate the graces that will call callings out into manifestation. And we must not pretend to be what we are not. A lizard in Nigeria will not suddenly transport to a crocodile by flying from Nigeria through Delta Airlines to America. A fowl in Nigeria will not suddenly become an eagle when it lands at Heathrow Airport. The aeroplane has only transported your chicken hoo to another country. Are you following what I'm saying? Light is light anywhere. If you take a torchlight from Nigeria, it will shine the same way if you take it to White House. Truth is truth everywhere. It is men that are bringing isms into your life, racism, that want to make the black man feel that is inferior to a white man. The same Holy Ghost is inside of us. The kingdom of God is different from the world. The army of the world is different from each other. A colonel in an African country may not actually be up to a lieutenant in another country. Because sometimes we have parochial interests that promote people to sensitive offices in our country. So you can't say

0: that because I'm a doctor in Nigeria, I must be at the same level in America. One of our pastors, who is a medical doctor in UK, some years ago told me, said that medicine in Nigeria is about 20 years behind medicine in UK. So you cannot say a consultant in Nigeria is equal to a consultant in America. But then today we find consultants that have traveled, they have upgraded themselves. Digital society is making things to be at par with each other. But the kingdom of God is different because it's the same Holy Spirit. God does not use a natural template to put people in office. Whether if you're a professor and God called you to be a pastor, you will go through a pastoral process. The only thing that looks like that in the human society is cultural traditional institutions. Are you following me? A young man of 17 can be the king of his town. Once he passes through the procedure, you will see uncles that are older than his father. They will say, Baba Wade. They are not saying Baba to his age. They are saying Baba to the process that produced him. All right? But when it comes to the kingdom, everybody becomes a voice, an authority. Are you following what I'm saying? And that is why you find mysterious things happen to supposed Christians that have used their intelligence to be questioning the Holy Spirit. I hope I'm communicating with you. So God does not use status like that. So if you're a pastor in Nigeria by divine calling, you'll be a pastor anywhere else in the body of Christ. If you're an apostle in Nigeria, you'll be an apostle in the body of Christ anywhere. He sent you to somewhere, he told you what to do, and you generate it by the force of the power of the calling. If you're a teacher, it's the Holy Spirit that interprets the Bible. I mean, I've had people speak, and he comes up and say, well, you know, and Jesus went down to Jericho. Down. I said, bro, that is grammar. Jerusalem and Jericho, they are two different elevations in geography. So let's understand when revelation is talking and when human mind is trying to explain Bible. It is this human mind interpreting Bible that has confused Christians. Are you following what I'm saying? Praise God. God called people. The teacher is not a Sunday school teacher. The teacher is not a secondary school teacher or lecturer in the university that is lecturing. It's a gift, a power deposit, a department of the government of God that is put on people. Jesus is the only one that carried all the offices in himself. He carried anointing without measure. All of us, we carry anointing in measures. No matter the anointing we carry, we will be anointed, not the anointer. Are you following what I'm saying? So we must understand the structures of the kingdom. Amen. So now the point I'm dealing with here is that the obedience of these offices, apostle, prophet, evangelist, pastor, and teacher, these are the five offices that have word-based ministry. All of them must be able to preach or teach, not sing. These ones are the five offices that carry founding authorization for God. No other person carries the authorization of the throne of God to found anything that God says, it's mine. Did you get that? So you find somebody says, well, I'm a musician. You can start a ministry. That's a ministry, but not a calling. All right? It's a supportive ministry. Must be connected to somebody. These five offices are connected because these are the five offices that Jesus carried. It's not gift of the Holy Spirit manifesting to them. It's the office itself is a gift. He gave some apostles. It's a department of heaven that he gave to the body of Christ. Prophet gave, evangelist gave it, teacher gave, pastor gave it. I hope you're following what I'm saying. So when they begin to obey the instructions of God, the assignments of God, they are distributing the government of God everywhere. You can't say you have not seen the governor of Osun State if the local government health inspector comes to your shop to inspect your shop. You can't tell him and say, you have no right to come to my shop. Only the governor can come here. They will jail you. It's not just this hand that we are seeing. So many parts of your body contributed to getting that job done. But the desire and the direction to raise your Bible came from the head. That is why you, if you have a part of your body that is moving on its own, they call it, what do you call it? Tell me, senior doctors. When a hand is moving on its own, Dr. Joe, you call it tremor. It's a disease. So when a person say, I'm starting church, that God didn't start, is a tremor. Is a spiritual tremor. And what happens? It must be cured. I was talking to a pastor yesterday. I said, you're either a tool for God or a problem for God. A tool, he will use you. A problem, he will solve you. Don't be a problem to God. He will solve you. If he wants to solve you by stopping you, disturbing you, hindering you from proceeding on the wrong road, if you don't listen at that time, he will solve you by removing you and taking you. He's the landlord of the earth. Are you following? If you don't talk about Bolero or Bolero, after all, he can call you home. I mean, one young man told me that God told him, he went to join a ministry. The man that started the ministry, God, they have sent him to go to South Africa to leave ministry and go to school. I said, so you now inherited something that the founder is wrong. Because he has liked the status. When I'm coming, daddy, welcome, sir. That's what somebody is seeing. Yeah. I'll marry a pastor so that he will greet me, mommy. And think, if you see the life that is going, if you see the pain, if you see the suffering behind it, you will not want to have it. Praise God. So now, the obedience of these men now create visible expression of the invisible government of God. Do you understand? There's a federal ministry of works department in Osun State, isn't it so? That is responsible for roads that are federal government roads here. You can't go and do anything. The markings that we made in front of the road there, we took permission from the federal officer that is there before we can do anything. Are you hearing what I'm saying? Everything is laid out, well laid out. For example, if you go to a government reservation area, it's different from town where anybody can just build and determine the survey plan himself. Everything in a city is mapped out on a master plan. When somebody now comes and says, this thing is put on a particular land that they should not have sold in the first place, and he has built a multi-millionaire project, and they pull it and they say the government is wicked. It's not wicked. That person is criminal. We in Africa, we are too emotional, rude. So we don't see things work properly. The same thing happened as far as the kingdom is concerned. If you bought a plot from the government, the road network is laid out, electricity is supplied, water is supplied, everything, your plot. And they give a standard of how the building should be built. The same way in the kingdom, Psalm 127, can you read it for me? Verse 1, except the Lord build the house. Except the Lord build the house, they labor in vain, that do what? They built it, but they say it's vain labor. May you not be part of a vain labor. Amen. That your cousin started a church that God didn't tell him to start is vain labor, all the money you are putting there. Tell him, go and close it now. After pastors in this town, I say, go and close what you started. God is not involved in it. And there were people that God sent here that difficulty in the land moved into another town. During the last, two anniversaries away here, One man of God came. He was grabbing the altar at the headquarters. He was marking his 68th birthday that time. And I said, when Osun State had not become state capital, God sent you here. But you didn't stay. Now you left. You are not coming to grab the altar. They come to see me at Ilesha that time, ministers from Chibuya, and ask questions and all that. He could have stayed. God sent him ahead of almost all the churches that are in this town before Osun became capital. It could have been the flagship church in this town. May somebody else not take your portion. Amen. I was talking to the pastor yesterday. If you bought land from government reserve area, they will tell you develop it in 2 years. Otherwise, they will revoke the allocation. There is reallocation of grace in the spirit. May your grace not be reallocated to somebody else. Amen. Do you think you are helping pastor? No, you are helping your future and your seed. Because what you can give to your children is not money alone. It is the grace you carried. It is the obedience you obeyed God. It is the things that you labored in the kingdom that is registered to your name. Have you seen God say, I will give peace to the sons of Phinehas, a covenant of peace to his seed and his seed forever? Because their father did something for God. Amen?
1: Amen.
0: So this obedience, we now call it church. Do you get that? That's what people know. But the teacher is not to set up a church. Maybe does conferences, seminars, Bible school, whatever. Do you understand what I'm saying? Really, the two offices that should have a Bible school that can be safely trusted is the apostolic and the teacher. Most Bible school of churches is the one that is set up to do the work of that church. But to produce ministers for the body of Christ, that authorization and that flow of grace can only come from the office of an apostle or a teacher. I hope you follow what I'm saying. So if you have gone to a Bible school that is just church-based, not apostolic-based, you will still need to upgrade your education. Is that okay? Praise God. A prophet, we have an expression that is different from the evangelist. Evangelist, we have his own. Crusades, organize something, and all that. I tell evangelists, don't start church. Many evangelists went into church because they need support. I say, your support comes from the one that sent you. Is that okay? Really, when people are listening to God, a pastor or a Christian, seek God's face. What do you want me to do? And God said, this is what I called you to do. Alright? I called you to be a banker for the kingdom. I will warehouse resources of the kingdom in your custody. It is not for you to do what you like with it. Whenever the need that I want that fund to support and sponsor in the kingdom comes, I'll get you involved with the one that you should do. Christianity works on the fulcrum of the will of God. Saying that you don't like the will of God is saying that you are wiser than God. It wasn't my choice to be what I'm doing to be. It wasn't my choice to choose to come to Elisha. It was God that chose it. Praise God. So that obedience is what we call church. Are you following me? Now, dealing with who has custody of God's people. Two offices are equipped, authorized to keep permanent, perpetual custody of God's people, the apostolic office and the pastoral. That's why we always think of church, because they are the ones that God put his people in custody. When you get born again spiritually, the spiritual body of Christ, he takes you and joins you to that body. And I have a pastor do this for me, all right? Now, look at this hand here. It's a part of your body. From this shoulder here, that's a hand. If somebody got born again, and the Holy Spirit said, this person in the body of Christ, the mystical spiritual body of Christ, is a part of the finger. So we join him to this. Another person gets born again, is a part of the foot. We join him to a church or an expression that is that. But you don't even know which one that in the physical. So the fact that you led somebody to Christ does not mean you'll be a permanent member of your church. Everybody will still move until they find the right place. Years ago, when the Lord was taking me on my journey of ministry, he appeared and was writing on a board, said, Apostolic Foundations, number one correct church membership. Your destiny is on pause until you find the correct expression to be part of. That is where the syllabus of your training is. That is where the pattern and the plan that guide your future is located. Are you following what I'm saying? That's where you are connected to Ephesians 4:7 grace. We all receive grace according to the measure of the gift of Christ. There are Christians that are graceless because they are wrongly joined. If you put water hose and connect it to electricity, what will be happening inside the house? People will be getting electric shocks. Am I communicating? So those of us, the callings represent the joints. Things that join people to the flow of grace. You can't have, you know, he told the children of Israel, on no account, when you go to the promised land, should you choose a man to be your king who is not one of your brethren. It is an error for Christians to be praying for the salvation of their pastor. That man ought not to be ministering in the first place.
2: 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Ministering in the power of the Holy Ghost are Reverend Olushola Areogun, the General Overseer, and Reverend Oyenike Areogun, the Senior Pastor of the Dream Center of the Life Voices International Church, Reverend Dr. Lekan Babatunde, the President of Jesus' King Ministries, Ibadan, Reverend Dr. John Idowu, the General Overseer of the Name of Jesus Ministries, Adoekiti, Reverend Dr. Francis Olonode, President, Jesus' Lord Foundation, Modakeke Ife, Reverend Akinlolu Raphael, President, World Harvest Global Ministries, Ibadan, and Pastor Tunde Jayebo, Senior Pastor of Cherish Family International Churches, Ibadan. 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Jesus is Lord. I'm sure you've been greatly blessed by that explosive teaching of God's Word. Your minister has been Reverend Olushola Ayodele Areogun, the General Overseer of the Dream Center of the Life Voices International Churches. 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

0: 17. 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

I'm born in desert.

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I wanna sing this song to the Lord. Let this be your song of this year to the Lord. As we open up our hearts to the Lord.

0: We welcome you to Living by the Answer, sponsored by the Dream Center of the Life Voices International Churches. Come and enjoy the teaching ministry of one of God's choicest servants, Reverend Olushola Ajodele Areogun. We believe God with you that God's dreams for your life will certainly come to pass as you hear God's word and apply the truths in Jesus' name. Stay tuned and get blessed.
1: Praise the Lord. Welcome to another exciting time in God's presence and the word of God. I'm sure you have been waiting for me. I believe God with you today that God's dreams for your life will certainly come to pass as you hear the word of God and apply the principles to your lives in Jesus' name. Father, bless your word today and cause your kingdom to increase tremendously by it in Jesus' name. Amen.
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3: Let me ask you, how many of you ironed your clothes before you came this morning? You knew when you connected the iron to the electricity, to power. If nothing happens, you check whether it's connected well, because you expected power to flow. And when it was properly connected, what happened? What happened? Power flowed and the iron kept moving until the cloth became smooth. The power did not remove it on its own. You kept doing something. When you go to work tomorrow, what is your working connected to? What is your career connected to? What is your business connected to? What is your family connected to? When you sit at dining table, what are you connected to? Are you hearing what I'm saying? Some family born again, they spoke in tongues and the early morning prayer. But throughout the day, they are making negative statements freely. They spoke in tongues in the morning, but they are connected to negative power. When you take the iron that you wanted to iron your clothes, it's connected to electricity. Am I correct? But did you put it like this and it worked? No, you put it to work. You are going to office tomorrow. Am I correct? You are going to work tomorrow. Everything that will happen out of your life, what is it connected to? People say, hey, look, Nigerian economy is very bad, Otonio. You have, at that point now, connected your economy to very bad. Are you listening to me? Yeah, it is bad to them. But is it bad for you? Now listen to me. It is bad, but you are bringing a greater power. If two people have shirt that is very rough this morning, and you brought iron to your own, and you didn't apply it, the shirt will remain as rough as the other person that doesn't have iron. Is that okay? You are putting the iron to work because it has power connected to it. Your life has power connected to it. What you do will prosper because there's a power connected to it. If you don't do nothing, nothing will still happen. Oh, you are hearing what I'm saying? So don't follow them to say, Niger will happen to you, heaven will happen for you. Now, this woman said, if I touch the hem of his garment, I shall be made whole. And Jesus looked at her. Give me the next verse. Verse 29 now. And immediately her flow of blood was dried up at the source. And suddenly she felt in her body that she was healed of a distressing ailment. Verse 30. And Jesus, recognizing in himself that the power proceeding from him had gone forth. Are you following me? Turned around immediately in the crowd and said, who touched my clothes? You know what? In heaven are they asking, who touched God here this morning? One of the things that Christians will believe generally is that where two or three are gathered in my name. What does he say? If truly God is there in the midst, two or three, how many Christians are in your house? About three or four. Is God there? According to that scripture. That is general faith now. Are you listening to me? Did you plug anything into his presence? Because the presence of Jesus in your house, according to that scripture, where two or three are gathered in my name, is as real as the presence of Jesus that you woman came to physically touch. Did you hear me? If you and your wife wants to pray, on what ground are you praying? Is Jesus present there? Are you talking to a dead God or talking to a living God? I am here in your presence. Can you ask me something? Can you ask me for something? Are you sure? Good. Now, am I more real to you than Jesus? Don't answer that question yet. Because to many people, the physical life you are living is more real than the Jesus that you are serving. Did you hear what I'm saying? Now, when Jesus said that, who touched my clothes? Look at what they said to him. Verse 31. And the disciples kept saying to Jesus, you see the crowd pressing hard around you from all sides. And you ask who touched me. They are saying, Oga, shame conscience. Everybody is touching. You say, who touched me? Didn't everybody come forward this morning? Were everybody touched by the hand of the anointed? How many people can Jesus said when that hand touched them, power left heaven? Because if it is your presence in church that guarantee your miracle, every church will be full of miracles. Did you hear what I said? Now I'm going to give you the points for this message very shortly. Avoid weak faith. If you have electricity at home, avoid weak contact. How many of you understand I'm saying? Avoid what? Avoid weak contact. Does the Holy Spirit, the Bible said the Holy Spirit will guide you into all truth? Yes, when you are going to read in the library as a student, what did you connect your mind to? Or the Holy Spirit will guide me. Which one did you connect yourself to? Every student can be saying, that subject is tough. What does the Bible say? I have more understanding than my teachers. Which one did you connect your own mouth to? Somebody that doesn't have relationship with God that you have is now dictating what you are connecting your life to. Can you imagine an engineer that is listening to an illiterate how to connect electricity in his house? That's how exactly we are doing. God is giving you an understanding. You will meet promises. You will meet problems. Determine what happens to you with either of the two. Did you hear what I said? Don't blame the devil and don't blame God. The devil is responsible for problems coming. Stop it. God is responsible for promises coming. Receive it. The devil has not started giving anybody any promise. And God has not started sending problems to anybody. Did you hear what I'm saying? Did you hear what I'm saying? So when promise is coming, no matter who is coming through, God is behind it. You know, I'm thinking of helping you. Who is talking behind that person? What do you say? Now. If the person say, when people tell me and say, man of God, we want to support your ministry, if they give us this particular thing, I say, you'll get it tomorrow. He said, but that thing, they have said that the thing we know, they have not given anybody in the last 2 years. But since you have said you will support our ministry, you'll get it tomorrow. For 42 years, it has not failed. Because every promise is coming from God. But it will not have a date of fulfillment except I put my faith on it. If there is electricity here, the electricity will iron your dress 20 years to come. If you put the iron beside the socket and don't plug it. But the day you plug it, that iron will work that day. Did you hear me? If your guy promise you promotion, say if they release allocation, tell your guy one release it, say. Because you are the one that add fulfillment to it. If a doctor tell you and say, this case is a bit delicate, too, this chance of survival is 20%. They say, that is more than enough for me. Did you hear what I'm saying? You put your faith on the problem to give it expiry date. Is anybody hearing me? Is anybody hearing me? Good. So take your biro and look at verse 22. Still, he kept looking around to see who had done it. Verse 33, but the woman, knowing what had been done for her, though alarmed and frightened and trembling, fell down before him and told him the whole truth. How many people were touching Jesus here? Everybody who received a contact, touch and contact, they are different. Connection is different from just touching. Who connected? One person. Did you hear me? One person. One person. And he said to her daughter, you know, if you look at that passage, if Jesus did not say it, if the apostles did not record it, if they left it to our mind to explain what happened, let me ask you, Doctor, what would you have said happened there? If they didn't record this verse, what would you have said healed that woman? You would have said God's power. Is that not what you are going to say? Huh? Okay, let me ask. When you ironed your clothes this morning, what ironed your clothes? Electricity or iron? No, answer me now. You are a prof now. What ironed your clothes? Electricity or iron? Eh? Electricity or iron? You are playing politics. If it is electricity, let us take your jacket and go and put wire. And just connect wire to your clothes. What will happen? It will burn it. It won't do nothing. Are you following what I'm saying? So why are you on your clothes? Good. What? All right. Now listen, I'm saying something. Elder, look at this one now. If they didn't write this one in the Bible, and they ask you to explain what happened there, what would you have said? That's what we would have said. God's power. That's what we would have said. Are you listening to me? God's power. Why did Jesus specifically say your faith? He didn't say my anointing. We knew that the power was from him. But he didn't say my power. Because that is the lie of the devil to everybody. God does not owe you power. Power is already made available. What you need is your connection. Did you hear me? So nobody has a right to say God failed me. It's your faith. Everywhere that Jesus healed people, what did he say? In fact, he said, he asked some people, do you believe I'm able to do it? Do you believe I'm able to do it? He didn't say any other thing. Are you hearing what I'm saying? Where he was teaching Luke chapter 5, the power of the Lord was present to heal them. And they brought a crippled man from outside. Abi, and it was just that man that received the touch. And he said, when he saw their faith. What is God looking for in your life? Not your face. Not your tears. Your faith. What is God looking for? My faith. My faith. When you are coming to God, what should you work on? Faith. What should you protect? Faith. That is what God sent me to talk to you today. Avoid your faith growing weak. Did you hear me? Because that is your connection. That is your weapon in the situations of life that involve two things. You can break everything coming your way on this earth to two things: problems and promises. Anybody here that you have some promises that you are looking for it to come to pass? So everybody has promises. Now, why has it not come to pass? You now know why? You now know why? Why has it not come to pass? My mom, you are the one that is to set the date now. How many of you are facing some problems here? Let me see your hand up. You are not, you know, when I come to church, every single person is one problem that I'm facing. Did you hear me? And my job is to terminate the problem that is in your life. I hope you are listening to me. Oh yeah. People call from different places. People have problems. But God is the one that will deal with it, and God has already made his power available. The power of God is as available as the sun is shining. They tell us something in science, and some of you have tried it. If you go outside, now the sun is shining. Secondary school boys, try it in physics. Take a magnifying glass and put it out in the sun. Put a piece of paper on that. What will happen to the magnifying glass? It will catch fire. Right? The paper. The paper will catch fire. Is that correct? Now, if you put an exact looking paper beside the one that you put magnifying glass on top, will that fire come on that one? Why? The magnifying glass is not on that one. That is what happened with that woman. She was the only one that brought magnifying glass to the power of God. The power of God enveloped everybody there. But she was the only one that connected. Don't forget today, the devil may attack you. Don't forget you have the power to connect to God's power. You have the capacity. You have it. Greater than this woman had. Are you listening to me? Stay connected. Did you hear me? Stay what? Connected. When you are going to work, remain connected. When they are saying, in conle, re, stay. What does the Bible say? When they say there is a casting down. What does the Bible say? When they say there is a casting down. The Bible says, let the weak say. Listen to me. Listen. That person is as weak as the other person. But see, you are mine. You say, I am strong because you are connected to me. I will now move power into your life. Two people with shirts that are equally rough. One has electricity plus iron. Does he complain like the other person? He plugs. When they say there is a casting down, he said, you shall say. He didn't say, God will say it for you. You shall say. Oh, give me that scripture. When men are cast down, Job 22:29, then. Look, first of all, read what the Bible says here. When men are cast down, what do you say? Agbeo. No. He said, then thou shall say, and he, God, shall save the humble person. You see where we are failing. We pass in the heart that believes. We are failing the mouth that confess. So faith is not connected. Are you following me? Let the weak say, Adeolukom. Let the weak say. The way you must say that seven people hear you. Now, listen to me. Listen to what I'm saying. Because when God gave me this message, he said I should show you the maybe 10 areas that the devil weakens your faith. And watch those things as you go. Don't forget, it doesn't matter how you say it or not. Say it. Don't follow them to say we are cast down. You see, when men are cast down, that is the time that you must be saying something different. Yes, because your saying is your connection. Yes, when you say wrong thing, you are connected to the wrong thing. Did you hear me? Let the weak say. Give me that scripture. You must have the scripture. Because some of you know, many people have not read these passages in the Bible. He's working very hard and is connected to something very wrong. What is your connection? Your saying is your say. My saying is my connection. Say it again. My saying is my connection. Say it one more time. Okay, say it like this. My saying is my connection in the spirit realm.
4: My saying is my connection in the spirit realm.
3: Whatever you are saying is showing what you are connected to in the spirit realm. Did you hear me? Are you connected to divine help?
4: Yes, sir.
3: We will see it in your mouth, in your saying. Are you connected to divine assistance? We will see it in your mouth. Are you connected to confusion? It is in your mouth. Are you connected to clarity? We see it in your mouth. Did you hear me? All the promises that you need, they are right there in the Bible. He has given us exceeding great and precious promises, that by these promises, you might be a partaker of the divine nature. How do you partake? Say, my saying is my partaking. How did that woman partake? She said, if I touch the hem of his garment, I shall. And she partook of the power that was flowing. Every other person touching that didn't say anything did not partake. Bro, let me counsel you. Believe that doctrine and keep your mouth shut, and your life will be cut off from God's power. We will work as hard as each other, but my mouth will be working. When we came to Oshobo, they told us Oshobo people don't take the things of God serious. No, I didn't agree. That was what ministers were saying in town. I said, that's your saying. Did you hear me? God sent you to preach, say they won't hear. That they won't hear you. If you are there when Elisha told that woman, go and sell, you can tell your sin one. Did you now know why the angel told the father of John the Baptist, you will be dumb? Because his mouth is connected to so much wrong that he will stop the angel's operation. So they said, shut up until the miracle is done. But you know, that time has passed. Angels won't shut your mouth again. Just say whatever you like, you will have it. What does Jesus say? You shall have what you... Mark 11, he says, you shall have whatsoever you say, because your saying is your connection. Did you hear me? May I tell you, your praying is not your connection. Your saying is your connection. You can pray all you like in church, but say wrong things during the week, you will have what you say, not what you pray. The only way you will have what you pray is when you finish praying, sew your mouth. Did you hear me? Because many people finish praying in church and they left. Bro, Baoni, are we? Niger Leo, who does she pray on you? They just laid hands on him. Are you hearing me? And he's still talking. If you want what hands laid upon you will bring, sew your mouth. Do like this. That's a safe way to win. You can beat the devil by keeping quiet. Because if you don't know what to say, the devil will supply you. Take your note and write it down. These are the things that weaken your faith. Number one. Sit down. I'm just going to mention them and close. Number one, lack of understanding or a wrong understanding of God's ability and willingness. That's number one. Lack of understanding or a wrong understanding of God's ability and willingness. Mark 1:40, you read that. Number two, walking by sight. Romans 4, look at verse 17. Romans 4, verse 17. All right? Now, go back to that Mark 1:40, because you put it on the screen, so I'll quickly explain that. Mark 1:40, this man came, a leper, and beseeching and kneeling down and saying unto him, if thou will, you can make me clean. Lord, I know you can, but I'm not sure you will. That's the problem. Did you hear me? What did Jesus tell him? I will. God has already showed you his will here. I will. Amen. Number two, walking by sight. Romans chapter 4 and read from verse 17 quickly. As it is written, God is talking about Abraham, I have made thee a father of many nations. Before him whom he believed, even God who quickened the dead and called those things which be not as though they were. Verse 18, who against hope believed in hope that he might become the father of many nations, according to that which was spoken, so shall thy seed be. Verse 19, and being not weak in faith. That's what God said to me today. Tell your people, avoid weak faith.
0: 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Reverend Dr. Francis Olonode, President, Jesus' Lord Foundation, Modakeke Ife, Reverend Akinlolu Raphael, President, World Harvest Global Ministries, Ibadan, and Pastor Tunde Jayebo, Senior Pastor of Cherish Family International Churches, Ibadan. 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Jesus is Lord. I'm sure you've been greatly blessed by that explosive teaching of God's Word. 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

baby.

0: We welcome you to Living by the Answer, sponsored by the Dream Center of the Life Voices International Churches. Come and enjoy the teaching ministry of one of God's choicest servants, Reverend Olushola Ayodele Areogu. We believe God with you that God's dreams for your life will certainly come to pass as you hear God's word and apply the truths in Jesus' name. Stay tuned and get blessed.
1: Praise the Lord. Welcome to another exciting time in God's presence and the word of God. I'm sure you have been waiting for me. I believe God with you today that God's dreams for your lives will certainly come to pass as you hear the word of God and apply the principles to your lives in Jesus' name. Father, bless your word today and cause your kingdom to increase tremendously by it in Jesus' name. Amen.
2: I want to speak to you today on apostolic believers so that you have a template to measure yourself whether you are an apostolic believer or another kind of believer. The destiny of God for his people is to become an apostolic people that can do certain things for him in his power and his authority. So you must know the difference between the apostolic and the pastoral, the evangelistic, the prophetic, the teaching, and whatever. Amen. But because most of the time, what we know about the things of God is the word church. So I'll use the word church as a generic name to describe the operations of God that is visible. The kingdom of God is an invisible kingdom that ruleth over all other kingdoms. All right? It doesn't matter what is happening, God will have the final say. So if you are supporting or in partnership with God, you will have ultimate victory. But ultimate victory is not the same as present victory. What your faith does for you is to give you present victory. You understand what I'm saying? What God is doing will have final victory, but you must have present time victory in your lifetime. Some people will never see the victory of Jesus in their lifetime, but in the end of the day, Jesus won. But that victory must translate into a present time victory in your life. Is that okay? There is a cause that operates on the earth, which is personal defeat in the midst of corporate victory. You must not be part of that cause. But you can carry a blessing as a child of God, personal victory in the midst of corporate failure. Personal victory in the midst of corporate victory. A church can be doing very well and a member is doing very badly. That is not the plan of God. It is just like you say your body is okay, but one organ is sick. The whole body is not okay. Until all your organs are functioning well, you can't say you are healthy. Is that okay? Praise God. So God wants you to understand that. And when he sends people, he calls men, equip them, anoint them, prepare them for his responsibility for them. And the worst thing that can happen to you as a Christian is to come under the influence of an unsent man. Uncalled, unsent. There are men that are not called, that they went on their own. There are men that are called, but God had not sent them. Between the time that God called you and the time he sends you, there's a period that God works upon you and makes you fit to represent him. Amen. So, when he calls, he equips people. The visible expression of God's kingdom that we see on the earth will be centered around the obedience of five ministry offices. Ephesians chapter 4 tells us that apostle, prophet, evangelist, pastor, and teacher. Now, in Ephesians chapter 4, there are four offices mentioned there. In 1 Corinthians chapter 12, if you start reading from around verse 28 towards the end, the Bible says there he set some here. And in this place, he set some first here. First apostles, then prophets, and then teachers, and then after that, miracles, gifts of healings, and then governments, helps tongues and interpretation of tongues. Now, in this 1 Corinthians chapter 12, he's talking of the order of precedence in protocol of the ministry. Who comes first? Who comes ahead to do the dirty work? Like you're building a house, you don't start with the roof, you start with the foundation. And after the foundation is laid, you don't see the foundation again, but that building is resting on the strength of his foundation. Is that okay? So, he has that. Apostle first, prophet second, teacher third. Now, this 1, 2, 3, scripture does not conflict with scripture. In this list, is if you are talking of numbers, you see teacher is last here. And this one, teacher is third. Evangelist is third here. So, he's not talking of the same things here. Is that okay? This particular list here is a list of four offices. The pastor is also going to be a teacher. The teaching in the office of a pastor is not the same as this one. This is a stand-alone teacher that is teaching to the body of Christ. It comes ahead of the evangelist. Evangelist is here, miracles and gifts of healings. The pastor is here, government and helps ministry. In the tongues and interpretation of tongues here, he's talking of a ministry list here. If you read 1 Corinthians chapter 14, you will find the Bible says that speaketh in an unknown tongue should pray that he has interpretation. If there's no interpreter, let him speak to himself alone. But if there's an interpreter, then interpreter interprets. That is interpretation plus tongues. Tongues plus interpretation equal prophecy. So the same way here, this is a ministry of tongues and a ministry of interpretation. We could have an atmosphere like this, that somebody has an anointing to stand in that office or speaking in tongues in a corporate gathering as a minister and brings a message in tongues. And then we have to find out, does anybody have that interpretation? People ask me during the school of the calling, what are the gifts that operate in the office of a pastor? And if you're a pastor, you should begin to understand that one of the gifts that must operate in your office is the gift of interpretation. Not just interpretation of tongues, interpretation of moves. The Bible says when God is moving, the interpreter's anointing comes 1 in 1,000. So the pastor must be able to interpret this where God is going, this is what God is doing and things like that. It shouldn't be somebody in your environment that is interpreting for you what God wants to do with people. When God brings people to church, he gives the pastor an interpretation of his plan and intention for that person. When I saw the G years ago, I said, by the time God is finished with you, you'll be a prophet standing for God and all that. Every one of you came to me in different forms and manner. And you never expected that you're going to stand in this office. But somebody must have an interpretation of what God wants you to do. You can sit down. All right? And if somebody sees you not in the plan of God, he can take you and do something different with you than what God planned. Is that okay? So pastors must understand the gift of interpretation must operate in their life. The gift of government must operate in the office of a pastor to govern the assembly and the people of God, to help. And the gift of healings must operate in the pastor's ministry, because people fall sick generally. In the book of James chapter 4, it says, if anybody is sick among you, let him call for the elders of the church and let them come and pray the prayer of faith over them, anointing them with oil in the name of the Lord, and the Lord will raise them up. So every pastor should pray for the gift of healing to come up in their ministry. You don't need to wait for an evangelist to come before you are ministering to people by the gift of healings. Actually, the pastor is the generally specialist in the church. Every other person is a specialist. Evangelist is a specialist. Teacher is a specialist. Prophet is a specialist. The apostle is a specialist generalist. All right? And the pastor is a generalist specialist. Like General Hospital. How many of you know General Hospital? General Hospital treats every case before they get to critical problem. Am I talking to somebody? You are not likely to find a surgeon in a General Hospital except people that are going to do minor cases. But when there is a serious surgery, they transfer to teaching hospitals. So the same way church has that. Is that okay? The most effective churches are churches that are founded by apostolic offices that can generate the graces that will call callings out into manifestation. And we must not pretend to be what we are not. A lizard in Nigeria will not suddenly transport to a crocodile by flying from Nigeria through Delta Airlines to America. a fowl in Nigeria will not suddenly become an eagle when it lands at Heathrow Airport. The aeroplane has only transported your chicken hoo to another country. Are you following what I'm saying? Light is light anywhere. If you take a torchlight from Nigeria, it will shine the same way if you take it to White House. Truth is truth everywhere. It is men that are bringing isms into your life, racism, that want to make the black man feel that is inferior to a white man. The same Holy Ghost is inside of us. The kingdom of God is different from the world. The army of the world is different from each other. A colonel in an African country may not actually be up to a lieutenant in another country. Because sometimes we have parochial interests that promote people to sensitive offices in our country. So you can't say that because I'm a doctor in Nigeria, I must be at the same level in America. One of our pastors who is a medical doctor in UK some years ago told me, said that medicine in Nigeria is about 20 years behind medicine in UK. So you cannot say a consultant in Nigeria is equal to a consultant in America. But then today we find consultants that have traveled, they have upgraded themselves. Digital society is making things to be at par with each other. But the kingdom of God is different because it's the same Holy Spirit. God does not use a natural template to put people in office. Whether if you're a professor and God called you to be a pastor, you will go through a pastoral process. The only thing that looks like that in the human society is cultural traditional institutions. Are you following me? A young man of 17 can be the king of his town. Once he passes through the procedure, you will see uncles that are older than his father. They will say Baba Wade. They are not saying Baba to his age. They are saying Baba to the process that produced him. All right? But when it comes to the kingdom, everybody becomes a voice, an authority. Are you following what I'm saying? And that is why you find mysterious things happen to supposed Christians that have used their intelligence to be questioning the Holy Spirit. I hope I'm communicating with you. So God does not use status like that. So if you're a pastor in Nigeria by divine calling, you'll be a pastor anywhere else in the body of Christ. If you're an apostle in Nigeria, you'll be an apostle in the body of Christ anywhere. He sent you to somewhere, he told you what to do, and you generate it by the force of the power of the calling. If you're a teacher, it's the Holy Spirit that interprets the Bible. I mean, I've had people speak and he comes up and say, well, you know, and Jesus went down to Jericho. Down. I said, bro, that is grammar. Jerusalem and Jericho, they are two different elevations in geography. So let's understand when revelation is talking and when human mind is trying to explain Bible. It is this human mind interpreting Bible that has confused Christians. Are you following what I'm saying? Praise God. God called people. The teacher is not a Sunday school teacher. The teacher is not a secondary school teacher or lecturer in the university that is lecturing. It's a gift, a power deposit, a department of the government of God that is put on people. Jesus is the only one that carried all the offices in himself. He carried anointing without measure. All of us, we carry anointing in measures. No matter the anointing we carry, we will be anointed, not the anointer. Are you following what I'm saying? So we must understand the structures of the kingdom. Amen? So now, the point I'm dealing with here is that the obedience of these offices, apostle, prophet, evangelist, pastor, and teacher, these are the five offices that have word-based ministry. All of them must be able to preach or teach, not sing. These ones are the five offices that carry founding authorization for God. No other person carries the authorization of the throne of God to found anything that God says, it's mine. Did you get that? So you find somebody says, well, I'm a musician. You can start a ministry. That's a ministry, but not a calling. All right? It's a supportive ministry. Must be connected to somebody. These five offices are connected because these are the five offices that Jesus carried. It's not gift of the Holy Spirit manifesting to them. It's the office itself is a gift. He gave some apostles. It's a department of heaven that he gave to the body of Christ. Prophet gave. Evangelist gave it. Teacher gave. Pastor gave it. I hope you're following what I'm saying. So when they begin to obey the instructions of God, the assignments of God, they are distributing the government of God everywhere. You can't say you have not seen the governor of Osun State if the local government health inspector comes to your shop to inspect your shop. You can't tell him and say, you have no right to come to my shop. Only the governor can come here. They will jail you. It's not just this hand that we are seeing. So many parts of your body contributed to getting that job done. But the desire and the direction to raise your Bible came from the head. That is why if you have a part of your body that is moving on its own, they call it, what do you call it? Tell me, senior doctors. When a hand is moving on its own, Dr. Joe, you call it tremor. It's a disease. So when a person says, I'm starting church that God didn't start, is a tremor. Is a spiritual tremor. And what happens? It must be cured. I was talking to a pastor yesterday. I said, you're either a tool for God or a problem for God. A tool, he will use you. A problem, he will solve you. Don't be a problem to God. He will solve you. If he wants to solve you by stopping you, disturbing you, hindering you from proceeding on the wrong road, if you don't listen at that time, he will solve you by removing you and taking you.

0: full expression of the invisible government of God. Do you understand? There's a federal ministry of works department in Osun State, isn't it so? That is responsible for roads that are federal government roads here. You can't go and do anything. The markings that we made in front of the road there, we took permission from the federal officer that is there before we can do anything. Are you hearing what I'm saying? Everything is laid out, well laid out. For example, if you go to a government reservation area, it's different from town where anybody can just build and determine the survey plan himself. Everything in a city is mapped out on a master plan. When somebody now comes and says, this thing is put on a particular land that they should not have sold in the first place, and he has built a multi-millionaire project, and they pull it and they say the government is wicked. It's not wicked. That person is criminal. We in Africa, we are too emotional, emotion-ruled. So we don't see things work properly. The same thing happened as far as the kingdom is concerned. If you bought a plot from the government, the road network is laid out, electricity is supplied, water is supplied, everything, your plot. And they give a standard of how the building should be built. The same way in the kingdom, Psalm 127. Can you read it for me? Verse 1. Except the Lord build the house. Except the Lord build the house, they labor in vain, that do what? They built it, but they say it's vain labor. May you not be part of a vain labor.
1: Amen.
0: That your cousin started a church that God didn't tell him to start is vain labor, all the money you are putting there. Tell him, go and close it now. After pastors in this town, I say, go and close what you started. God is not involved in it. And there were people that God sent here that difficulty in the land moved him to another town. During the last, two anniversaries away here, One man of God came. He was grabbing the altar at the headquarters. He was marking his 60th birthday that time. And I said, when Osun State had not become state capital, God sent you here. But you didn't stay. Now you left. You are not coming to grab the altar. They come to see me at Elisha that time, ministers from Chibu, and ask questions and all that. He could have stayed. God sent him ahead of almost all the churches that are in this town before Osun became capital. It could have been the flagship church in this town. May somebody else not take your portion.
1: Amen.
0: I was talking to the pastor yesterday. If you bought land from government reserve area, they will tell you develop it in 2 years. Otherwise, they will revoke the allocation. There is reallocation of grace in the spirit. May your grace not be reallocated to somebody else.
1: Amen.
0: Do you think you are helping pastor? No, you are helping your future and your seed. Because what you can give to your children is not money alone. It is the grace you carried. It is the obedience you obeyed God. It is the things that you labored in the kingdom that is registered to your name. Have you seen God say, I will give peace to the sons of Phinehas, a covenant of peace to his seed and his seed forever. Because their father did something for God. Amen?
1: Amen.
0: So this obedience, we now call it church. Do you get that? That's what people know. But the teacher is not to set up a church. Maybe does conferences, seminars, Bible school, whatever. Do you understand what I'm saying? Really, the two offices that should have a Bible school that can be safely trusted is the apostolic and the teacher. Most Bible school of churches is the one that is set up to do the work of that church. But to produce ministers for the body of Christ, that authorization and that flow of grace can only come from the office of an apostle or a teacher. I hope you follow what I'm saying. So if you have gone to a Bible school that is just church-based, not apostolic-based, you will still need to upgrade your education. Is that okay? Praise God. A prophet will have an expression that is different from the evangelist. Evangelist, we have his own crusades, organize something, and all that. I tell evangelists, don't start church. Many evangelists went into church because they need support. I say your support comes from the one that sent you. Is that okay? Really, when people are listening to God, a pastor or a Christian seek God's face. What do you want me to do? And God said, this is what I called you to do. All right? I call you to be a banker for the kingdom.

0: kingdom. I will warehouse resources of the kingdom in your custody. It is not for you to do what you like with it. Whenever the need that I want that fund to support and sponsor in the kingdom comes, I'll get you involved with the one that you should do. Christianity works on the fulcrum of the will of God. Saying that you don't like the will of God is saying that you are wiser than God. It wasn't my choice to be what I'm doing to be. It wasn't my choice to choose to come to Elisha. It was God that chose it. Praise God. So that obedience is what we call church. Are you following me? Now, dealing with who has custody of God's people, two offices are equipped, authorized to keep permanent, perpetual custody of God's people, the apostolic office and the pastoral. That's why we always think of church, because they are the ones that God put his people in custody. When you get born again spiritually, the spiritual body of Christ, he takes you and joins you to that body. And I have a pastor do this for me. All right. Now, look at this hand here. It's a part of your body. From this shoulder here, that's a hand. If somebody got born again, and the Holy Spirit said, this person in the body of Christ, the mystical spiritual body of Christ, is a part of the finger. So we join him to this. Another person gets born again, is a part of the foot. We join him to a church or an expression that is that. But you don't even know which one that in the physical. So the fact that you led somebody to Christ does not mean you'll be a permanent member of your church. Everybody will still move until they find the right place. Years ago, when the Lord was taking me on my journey of ministry, he appeared and was writing on a board, said, Apostolic Foundations, number one correct church membership. Your destiny is on pause until you find the correct expression to be part of. That is where the syllabus of your training is. That is where the pattern and the plan that guide your future is located. Are you following what I'm saying? That's where you are connected to Ephesians 4:7 grace. We all receive grace according to the measure of the gift of Christ. There are Christians that are graceless because they are wrongly joined. If you put water hose and connect it to electricity, what will be happening inside the house? People will be getting electric shocks. Am I communicating? So those of us, the callings represent the joints. Things that join people to the flow of grace. You can't have, you know, he told the children of Israel, on no account, when you go to the promised land, should you choose a man to be your king who is not one of your brethren. It is an error for Christians to be praying for the salvation of their pastor. That man ought not to be ministering in the first place.
1: 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State, Nigeria, ministering in the power of the Holy Ghost, are Reverend Olushola Areogun, the General Overseer, and Reverend Oyenike Areogun, the Senior Pastor of the Dream Center of the Life Voices International Church, Reverend Dr. Lekan Babatunde, the President of Jesus' King Ministries, Ibadan, Reverend Dr. John Idowu, the General Overseer of the Name of Jesus Ministries, Adoekiti, Reverend Dr. Francis Olonode, President, Jesus' Lord Foundation, Modakeke Ife, Reverend Akinlolu Raphael, President, World Harvest Global Ministries, Ibadan, and Pastor Tunde Jaibo, Senior Pastor of Cherish 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

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Billy Joey from the US. How you doing, everybody? 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

0: We welcome you to Living by the Answer, sponsored by the Dream Center of the Life Voices International Churches. Come and enjoy the teaching ministry of one of God's choicest servants, Reverend Olushola Ajodele Areogun. We believe God with you that God's dreams for your life will certainly come to pass as you hear God's word and apply the truths in Jesus' name. Stay tuned and get blessed.
1: Praise the Lord. Welcome to another exciting time in God's presence and the word of God. I'm sure you have been waiting for me. I believe God with you today that God's dreams for your life will certainly come to pass as you hear the word of God and apply the principles to your lives in Jesus' name. Father, bless your word today and cause your kingdom to increase tremendously by it in Jesus' name. Amen.
2: I want to speak to you today on apostolic believers so that you have a template to measure yourself whether you are an apostolic believer or another kind of believer. The destiny of God for his people is to become an apostolic people that can do certain things for him in his power and his authority. So you must know the difference between the apostolic and the pastoral, the evangelistic, the prophetic, the teaching, and whatever. Amen. But because most of the time, what we know about the things of God is the word church. So I'll use the word church as a generic name to describe the operations of God that is visible. The kingdom of God is an invisible kingdom that ruleth over all other kingdoms. Alright? It doesn't matter what is happening, God will have the final say. So if you are supporting or in partnership with God, you will have ultimate victory. But ultimate victory is not the same as present victory. What your faith does for you is to give you present victory. You understand what I'm saying? What God is doing will have final victory, but you must have present time victory in your lifetime. Some people will never see the victory of Jesus in their lifetime, but in the end of the day, Jesus won. But that victory must translate into a present time victory in your life. Is that okay? There is a cause that operates on the earth, which is personal defeat in the midst of corporate victory. You must not be part of that cause. But you can carry a blessing as a child of God, personal victory in the midst of corporate failure. Personal victory in the midst of corporate victory. A church can be doing very well and a member is doing very badly. That is not the plan of God. It is just like you say your body is okay, but one organ is sick. The whole body is not okay. Until all your organs are functioning well, you can't say you are healthy. Is that okay? Praise God. So God wants you to understand that. And when he sends people, he calls men, equip them, anoint them, prepare them for his responsibility for them. And the worst thing that can happen to you as a Christian is to come under the influence of an unsent man. Uncalled, unsent. There are men that are not called, that they went on their own. There are men that are called, but God had not sent them. Between the time that God calls you and the time he sends you, there's a period that God works upon you and makes you fit to represent him. Amen. So, when he calls, he equips people. The visible expression of God's kingdom that we see on the earth will be centered around the obedience of five ministry offices. Ephesians chapter 4. Tells us that apostle, prophet, evangelist, pastor, and teacher. Now, in Ephesians chapter 4, there are four offices mentioned there. In 1 Corinthians chapter 12, if you start reading from around verse 28 towards the end, the Bible says here, he set some here. And in this place, he set some first here. First apostles, then prophets, and then teachers, and then after that, miracles, gifts of healings, and then government, helps tongues and interpretation of tongues. Now, in this 1 Corinthians chapter 12, he's talking of the order of precedence in protocol of the ministry. Who comes first? Who comes ahead to do the dirty work? Like you're building a house, you don't start with the roof, you start with the foundation. And after the foundation is laid, you don't see the foundation again, but that building is resting on the strength of his foundation. Is that okay? So, he has that. Apostle first, prophet second, teacher third. Now, this 1, 2, 3, scripture does not conflict with scripture. In this list, is if you are talking of numbers, you see teacher is last here. And this one, teacher is third. Evangelist is third here. So, he's not talking of the same things here. Is that okay? This particular list here is a list of four offices. The pastor is also going to be a teacher. The teaching in the office of a pastor is not the same as this one. This is a stand-alone teacher that is teaching to the body of Christ. It comes ahead of the evangelist. Evangelist is here, miracles and gifts of healings. The pastor is here, government and helps ministry. In the tongues and interpretation of tongues, yeah, he's talking of a ministry list here. If you read 1 Corinthians chapter 14, you will find the Bible says that speaketh in an unknown tongue should pray that he has interpretation. If there's no interpreter, let him speak to himself alone. But if there's an interpreter, then interpreter interprets. That is interpretation plus tongues. Tongues plus interpretation equal prophecy. So the same way here, this is a ministry of tongues and a ministry of interpretation. We could have an atmosphere like this, that somebody has an anointing to stand in that office or speaking in tongues in a corporate gathering as a minister and brings a message in tongues. And then we have to find out, does anybody have that interpretation? People ask me during the school of the calling, what are the gifts that operate in the office of a pastor? And if you're a pastor, you should begin to understand that one of the gifts that must operate in your office is the gift of interpretation. Not just interpretation of tongues, interpretation of moves. The Bible says when God is moving, the interpreter's anointing comes 1 in 1,000. So the pastor must be able to interpret this where God is going, this is what God is doing and things like that. It shouldn't be somebody in your environment that is interpreting for you what God wants to do with people. When God brings people to church, he gives the pastor an interpretation of his plan and intention for that person. When I saw the years ago, I said, by the time God is finished with you, you'll be a prophet standing for God and all that. Every one of you came to me in different forms and manner. And you never expected that you're going to stand in this office. But somebody must have an interpretation of what God wants you to do. You can see that. All right? And if somebody sees you not in the plan of God, he can take you and do something different with you than what God planned. Is that okay? So pastors must understand the gift of interpretation must operate in their life. The gift of government must operate in the office of a pastor to govern the assembly and the people of God, to help. And the gift of healings must operate in the pastor's ministry, because people fall sick generally. In the book of James chapter 4, it says, if anybody is sick among you, let him call for the elders of the church and let them come and pray the prayer of faith over them, anointing them with oil in the name of the Lord, and the Lord will raise them up. So every pastor should pray for the gift of healing to come up in their ministry. You don't need to wait for an evangelist to come before you are ministering to people by the gifts of healings. Actually, the pastor is the generally specialist in the church. Every other person is a specialist. Evangelist is a specialist. Teacher is a specialist. Prophet is a specialist. The apostle is a specialist generalist. All right? And the pastor is a generalist specialist. Like General Hospital. How many of you know General Hospital? General Hospital specialist. Like General Hospital. How many of you know General Hospital? General Hospital treats every

Nigeria through Delta Airlines to America. A fowl in Nigeria will not suddenly become an eagle when it lands at Heathrow Airport. The aeroplane has only transported your chicken hoo to another country. Are you following what I'm saying? Light is light anywhere. If you take a torchlight from Nigeria, it will shine the same way if you take it to White House. Truth is truth everywhere. It is men that are bringing isms into your life, racism, that want to make the black man feel that is inferior to a white man. The same Holy Ghost is inside of us. The kingdom of God is different from the world. The army of the world is different from each other. A colonel in an African country may not actually be up to a lieutenant in another country. Because sometimes we have parochial interests that promote people to sensitive offices in our country. So you can't say that because I'm a doctor in Nigeria, I must be at the same level in America. One of our pastors who is a medical doctor in UK some years ago told me, said that medicine in Nigeria is about 20 years behind medicine in UK. So you cannot say a consultant in Nigeria is equal to a consultant in America. But then today we find consultants that have traveled, they have upgraded themselves. Digital society is making things to be at par with each other. But the kingdom of God is different because it's the same Holy Spirit. God does not use a natural template to put people in office. Whether if you're a professor and God called you to be a pastor, you will go through a pastoral process. The only thing that looks like that in the human society is cultural traditional institutions. Are you following me? A young man of 17 can be the king of his town. Once he passes through the procedure, you will see uncles that are older than his father. They will say Baba Wade. They are not saying Baba to his age. They are saying Baba to the process that produced him. All right? But when it comes to the kingdom, everybody becomes a voice, an authority. Are you following what I'm saying? And that is why you find mysterious things happen to supposed Christians that have used their intelligence to be questioning the Holy Spirit. I hope I'm communicating with you. So God does not use status like that. So if you're a pastor in Nigeria by divine calling, you'll be a pastor anywhere else in the body of Christ. If you're an apostle in Nigeria, you'll be an apostle in the body of Christ anywhere. He sent you to somewhere, he told you what to do, and you generate it by the force of the power of the calling. If you're a teacher, it's the Holy Spirit that interprets the Bible. I mean, I've had people speak and he comes up and say, well, you know, and Jesus went down to Jericho. Down. I said, bro, that is grammar. Jerusalem and Jericho, they are two different elevations in geography. So let's understand when revelation is talking and when human mind is trying to explain Bible. It is this human mind interpreting Bible that has confused Christians. Are you following what I'm saying? Praise God. God called people. The teacher is not a Sunday school teacher. The teacher is not a secondary school teacher or lecturer in the university that is lecturing. It's a gift, a power deposit, a department of the government of God that is put on people. Jesus is the only one that carried all the offices in himself. He carried anointing without measure. All of us, we carry anointing in measures. No matter the anointing we carry, we will be anointed, not the anointer. Are you following what I'm saying? So we must understand the structures of the kingdom. Amen? So now, the point I'm dealing with here is that the obedience of these offices, apostle, prophet, evangelist, pastor, and teacher, these are the five offices that have word-based ministry. All of them must be able to preach or teach, not sing. These ones are the five offices that carry founding authorization for God. No other person carries the authorization of the throne of God to found anything that God says, it's mine. Did you get that? So you find somebody says, well, I'm a musician. You can start a ministry. That's a ministry, but not a calling. All right? It's a supportive ministry. Must be connected to somebody. These five offices are connected because these are the five offices that Jesus

0: carried. It's not gift of the Holy Spirit manifesting to them. It's the office itself is a gift. He gave some apostles. It's a department of heaven that he gave to the body of Christ. Prophet gave, evangelist gave it, teacher gave, pastor gave it. I hope you're following what I'm saying. So when they begin to obey the instructions of God, the assignments of God, they are distributing the government of God everywhere. You can't say you have not seen the governor of Osun State if the local government health inspector comes to your shop to inspect your shop. You can't tell him and say, you have no right to come to my shop. Only the governor can come here, they will jail you. It's not just this hand that we are seeing. So many parts of your body contributed to getting that job done. But the desire and the direction to raise your Bible came from the head. That is why if you have a part of your body that is moving on its own, they call it, what do you call it? Tell me, senior doctors. When a hand is moving on its own, Dr. Joe, they call it tremor. It's a disease. So when a person says, I'm starting church that God didn't start, is a tremor. Is a spiritual tremor. And what happens? It must be cured. I was talking to a pastor yesterday. I said, you're either a tool for God or a problem for God. A tool, he will use you, a problem will solve you. Don't be a problem to God, he will solve you. If he wants to solve you by stopping you, disturbing you, hindering you from proceeding on the wrong road, if you don't listen at that time, he will solve you by removing you and taking you. He's the landlord of the earth. Are you following? If you don't talk about after all, he can call you home. I mean, one young man told me that God told he went to join a ministry. The man that started the ministry, God, they have sent him to go to South Africa to leave ministry and go to school. I said, so you now inherited something that the founder is wrong. Because he has liked the status. When I'm coming, daddy, welcome, sir. That's what somebody is seeing. Yeah. I'll marry a pastor so that he will greet me, mommy. And think, if you see the life that is going, if you see the pain, if you see the suffering behind it, you will not want to have it. Praise God. So now, the obedience of these men now create visible expression of the invisible government of God. Do you understand? There's a federal ministry of works department in Osun State, isn't it so? That is responsible for roads that are federal government roads here. Yeah. You can't go and do anything. The markings that we made in front of the road there, we took permission from the federal officer that is there before we can do anything. Are you hearing what I'm saying? Everything is laid out, well laid out. For example, if you go to a government reservation area, it's different from town where anybody can just build and determine the survey plan himself. Everything in a city is mapped out on a master plan. When somebody now comes and says, this thing is put on a particular land that they should not have sold in the first place, and he has built a multi-millionaire project, and they pull it and they say the government is wicked. It's not wicked. That person is criminal. We in Africa, we are too emotion-ruled. So we don't see things work properly. The same thing happened as far as the kingdom is concerned. If you bought a plot from the government, the road network is laid out, electricity is supplied, water is supplied, everything, your plot. And they give a standard of how the building should be built. The same way in the kingdom, Psalm 127, can you read it for me? Verse 1, except the Lord build the house. Except the Lord build the house, they labor in vain, that do what? They built it, but they say it's vain labor. May you not be part of a vain labor. Amen. That your cousin started a church that God didn't tell him to start is vain labor, all the money you are putting there. Tell him, go and close it now. After pastors in this town, I say, go and close what you started. God is not involved in it. And there were people that God sent here that difficulty in the land moved into another town. During the last, what was it, 2 anniversaries away here, One man of God came. He was grabbing the altar at the headquarters. It was marking his 68th birthday that time. And I said, when Osun State had not become state capital, God sent you here. But you didn't stay. Now you left. You are not coming to grab the altar. They come to see me at Elisha that time, ministers from Chibuya, and ask questions and all that. He could have stayed. God sent him ahead of almost all the churches that are in this town before Chibuya became capital. He could have been the flagship church in this town. May somebody else not take your portion.
1: Amen.
0: I was talking to the pastor yesterday. If you bought land from government reserve area, they will tell you develop it in 2 years. Otherwise, they will revoke the allocation. There is reallocation of grace in the spirit. May your grace not be reallocated to somebody else.
1: Amen.
0: Do you think you are helping pastor? No, you are helping your future and your seed. Because what you can give to your children is not money alone. It is the grace you carried. It is the obedience you obeyed God. It is the things that you labored in the kingdom that is registered to your name. Have you seen God say, I will give peace to the sons of Phinehas, a covenant of peace to his seed and his seed forever. Because their father did something for God. Amen?
1: Amen.
0: So this obedience, we now call it church. Do you get that? That's what people know. But the teacher is not to set up a church. Maybe does conferences, seminars, Bible school, whatever. Do you understand what I'm saying? Really, the two offices that should have a Bible school that can be safely trusted is the apostolic and the teacher. Most Bible school of churches is the one that is set up to do the work of that church. But to produce ministers for the body of Christ, that authorization and that flow of grace can only come from the office of an apostle or a teacher. I hope you follow what I'm saying. So if you have gone to a Bible school that is just church-based, not apostolic-based, you will still need to upgrade your education. Is that okay? Praise God. A prophet, we have an expression that is different from the evangelist. Evangelist, we have his own. Crusades, organize something, and all that. I tell evangelists, don't start church. Many evangelists went into church because they need support. I say, your support comes from the one that sent you. Is that okay? Really, when people are listening to God, a pastor or a Christian seek God's face. What do you want me to do? And God said, this is what I called you to do. Alright? I called you to be a banker for the kingdom. I will warehouse resources of the kingdom in your custody. It is not for you to do what you like with it. Whenever the need that I want that fund to support and sponsor in the kingdom comes, I'll get you involved with the one that you should do. Christianity works on the fulcrum of the will of God. Saying that you don't like the will of God is saying that you are wiser than God. It wasn't my choice to be what I'm doing to be. It wasn't my choice to choose to come to Elisha. It was God that chose it. Praise God. So that obedience is what we call church. Are you following me? Now, dealing with who has custody of God's people. Two offices are equipped, authorized to keep permanent, perpetual custody of God's people, the apostolic office and the pastoral. That's why we always think of church, because they are the ones that God put his people in custody. When you get born again spiritually, the spiritual body of Christ, he takes you and joins you to that body. And I have a pastor do this for me, all right? Now, look at this hand here. It's a part of your body. From this shoulder here, that's a hand. If somebody got born again, and the Holy Spirit said, this person in the body of Christ, the mystical spiritual body of Christ, is a part of the finger. So we join him to this. Another person gets born again, is a part of the foot. We join him to a church or an expression that is that. But you don't even know which one that in the physical. So the fact that you led somebody to Christ does not mean you'll be a permanent member of your church. Everybody will still move until they find the right place. Years ago, when the Lord was taking me on my journey of ministry, he appeared and was writing on a board, said, Apostolic Foundations, number one correct church membership. Your destiny is on pause until you find the correct expression to be part of. That is where the syllabus of your training is. That is where the pattern and the plan that guide your future is located. Are you following what I'm saying? That's where you are connected to Ephesians 4:7 grace. we all receive grace according to the measure of the gift of Christ. There are Christians that are graceless because they are wrongly joined. If you put water hose and connect it to electricity, what will be happening inside the house? People will be getting electric shocks. Am I communicating? So those of us, the callings represent the joints, things that join people to the flow of grace. You can't have, you know, he told the children of Israel, on no account, when you go to the promised land, should you choose a man to be your king who is not one of your brethren. It is an error for Christians to be praying for the salvation of their pastor. That man ought not to be ministering in the first place.
1: 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Venue is the Dream Center of the Life Voices International Church Headquarters, Dream Center Bus Stop, along Osun State Secretariat, Abere, shortly before for the November 27 interchange, Oshobo, Osun State, Nigeria. Ministering in the power of the Holy Ghost are Reverend Olushola Areogun, the General Overseer, and Reverend Oyenike Areogun, the Senior Pastor of the Dream Center of the Life Voices International Church. Reverend Dr. Lekan Babatunde, the President of Jesus' King Ministries, Ibadan. Reverend Dr. John Idowu, the General Overseer of the Name of Jesus Ministries, Adoekite. Reverend Dr. Francis Olonode, President, Jesus' Lord Foundation, Modakeke Ife, Reverend Akinlolu Raphael, President, World Harvest Global Ministries, Ibadan, and Pastor Tunde Jayebo, Senior Pastor of Cherish Family International Churches, Ibadan. 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
1: Ladies and gentlemen, this is not a drill.

0: 17. Yes, sir. 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
1: Preach, preacher.
0: For God shall wipe away.
1: Yes, sir.
0: Every tear from their eyes.
1: Yes, sir.
0: Get ready for the revelation.
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0: everywhere. This is more of your favorite songs right now, right here.
1: Ladies and gentlemen, this is not a drill. It's the B.O.B. 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And it's about to get real. 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
2: Book of Revelation, chapter 7, verses 16 and 17. Yes, sir. They shall hunger no more, neither shall they thirst anymore. Preach, preacher. For God shall wipe away, yes, sir, every tear from their eye. Yes, sir. Get ready for the revelation.

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20 quid. I want to sing this song to the Lord. Let this be your song of this year to the Lord, as we open up our hearts to the Lord.

0: We welcome you to Living by the Answer, sponsored by the Dream Center of the Life Voices International Churches. Come and enjoy the teaching ministry of one of God's choicest servants, Reverend Olushola Ayodele Areogun. We believe God with you that God's dreams for your life will certainly come to pass as you hear God's word and apply the truths in Jesus' name. Stay tuned and get blessed.
1: Praise the Lord. Welcome to another exciting time in God's presence and the word of God. I'm sure you have been waiting for me. I believe God with you today that God's dreams for your lives will certainly come to pass as you hear the word of God and apply the principles to your lives in Jesus' name. Father, bless your word today and cause your kingdom to increase tremendously by it in Jesus' name. Amen.
2: I want to speak to you today on apostolic believers so that you have a template to measure yourself whether you are an apostolic believer or another kind of believer. The destiny of God for his people is to become an apostolic people that can do certain things for him in his power and his authority. So you must know the difference between the apostolic and the pastoral, the evangelistic, the prophetic, the teaching, and whatever. Amen. But because most of the time, what we know about the things of God is the word church. So I'll use the word church as a generic name to describe the operations of God that is visible. The kingdom of God is an invisible kingdom that ruleth over all other kingdoms. All right? It doesn't matter what is happening, God will have the final say. So if you are supporting or in partnership with God, you will have ultimate victory. But ultimate victory is not the same as present victory. What your faith does for you is to give you present victory. You understand what I'm saying? What God is doing will have final victory, but you must have present time victory in your lifetime. Some people will never see the victory of Jesus in their lifetime, but in the end of the day, Jesus won. But that victory must translate into a present time victory in your life. Is that okay? There is a cause that operates on the earth, which is personal defeat in the midst of corporate victory. You must not be part of that cause. But you can carry a blessing as a child of God, personal victory in the midst of corporate failure. Personal victory in the midst of corporate victory. A church can be doing very well and a member is doing very badly. That is not the plan of God. It is just like you say your body is okay, but one organ is sick. The whole body is not okay. Until all your organs are functioning well, you can't say you are healthy. Is that okay? Praise God. So God wants you to understand that. And when he sends people, he calls men, equip them, anoint them, prepare them for his responsibility for them. And the worst thing that can happen to you as a Christian is to come under the influence of an unsent man. Uncalled, unsent. There are men that are not called, that they went on their own. There are men that are called, but God had not sent them. Between the time that God called you and the time he sends you, there's a period that God works upon you and makes you fit to represent him. Amen. So, when he calls, he equips people. The visible expression of God's kingdom that we see on the earth will be centered around the obedience of five ministry offices. Ephesians chapter 4 tells us that apostle, prophet, evangelist, pastor, and teacher. Now, in Ephesians chapter 4, there are four offices mentioned there. In 1 Corinthians chapter 12, if you start reading from around verse 28 towards the end, the Bible says here, he set some here. And in this place, he set some first here. First apostles, then prophets, and then teachers, and then after that, miracles, gifts of healings, and then government, helps tongues and interpretation of tongues. Now, in this 1 Corinthians chapter 12, he's talking of the order of precedence in protocol of the ministry. Who comes first? Who comes ahead to do the dirty work? Like you're building a house, you don't start with the roof, you start with the foundation. And after the foundation is laid, you don't see the foundation again, but that building is resting on the strength of his foundation. Is that okay? So he has that apostle first, prophet second, teacher third. Now this 1, 2, 3, scripture does not conflict with scripture. In this list is, if you are talking of numbers, you see teacher is last here. And this one, teacher is third. Evangelist is third here. So he's not talking of the same things here. Is that okay? This particular list here is a list of four offices. The pastor is also going to be a teacher. The teaching in the office of a pastor is not the same as this one. This is a stand-alone teacher that is teaching to the body of Christ. It comes ahead of the evangelist. Evangelist is here, miracles and gifts of healings. The pastor is here, government and helps ministry. In the tongues and interpretation of tongues here, he's talking of a ministry list here. If you read 1 Corinthians chapter 14, you will find the Bible says that speaketh in an unknown tongue should pray that he has interpretation. If there's no interpreter, let him speak to himself alone. But if there's an interpreter, then interpreter interprets. That is interpretation plus tongues. Tongues plus interpretation equal prophecy. So the same way here, this is a ministry of tongues and a ministry of interpretation. We could have an atmosphere like this, that somebody has an anointing to stand in that office or speaking in tongues in a corporate gathering as a minister and brings a message in tongues. And then we have to find out, does anybody have that interpretation? People ask me during the school of the calling, what are the gifts that operate in the office of a pastor? And if you're a pastor, you should begin to understand that one of the gifts that must operate in your office is the gift of interpretation. Not just interpretation of tongues, interpretation of moves. The Bible says when God is moving, the interpreter's anointing comes 1 in 1,000. So the pastor must be able to interpret this, where God is going, this is what God is doing, and things like that. It shouldn't be somebody in your environment that is interpreting for you what God wants to do with people. When God brings people to church, he gives the pastor an interpretation of his plan and intention for that person. When I saw the G years ago, I said, by the time God is finished with you, you'll be a prophet standing for God and all that. Every one of you came to me in different forms and manner. And you never expected that you're going to stand in this office. But somebody must have an interpretation of what God wants you to do. You can see that. All right? And if somebody sees you not in the plan of God, he can take you and do something different with you than what God planned. Is that okay? So pastors must understand the gift of interpretation must operate in their life. The gift of government must operate in the office of a pastor to govern the assembly and the people of God, to help. And the gift of healings must operate in the pastor's ministry, because people fall sick generally. In the book of James chapter 4, it says, if anybody is sick among you, let him call for the elders of the church and let them come and pray the prayer of faith over them, anointing them with oil in the name of the Lord, and the Lord will raise them up. So every pastor should pray for the gift of healing to come up in their ministry. You don't need to wait for an evangelist to come before you are ministering to people by the gifts of healings. Actually, the pastor is the generally specialist in the church. Every other person is a specialist. Evangelist is a specialist. Teacher is a specialist. Prophet is a specialist. The apostle is a specialist generalist. All right? And the pastor is a generalist specialist. Like General Hospital. How many of you know General Hospital? General Hospital treats every case before they get to critical problem. Am I talking to somebody? You are not likely to find a surgeon in General Hospital except people that are going to do minor cases. But when there is a serious surgery, they transfer to teaching hospitals. So the same way church has that. Is that okay? The most effective churches are churches that are founded by apostolic offices that can generate the graces that will call callings out into manifestation. And we must not pretend to be what we are not. A lizard in Nigeria will not suddenly transport to a crocodile by flying from Nigeria through Delta Airlines to America. a fowl in Nigeria will not suddenly become an eagle when it lands at Heathrow Airport. The aeroplane has only transported your chicken hoo to another country. Are you following what I'm saying? Light is light anywhere. If you take a torchlight from Nigeria, it will shine the same way if you take it to White House. Truth is truth everywhere. It is men that are bringing isms into your life, racism, that want to make the black man feel that is inferior to a white man. The same Holy Ghost is inside of us. The kingdom of God is different from the world. The army of the world is different from each other. A colonel in an African country may not actually be up to a lieutenant in another country. Because sometimes we have parochial interests that promote people to sensitive offices in our country. So you can't say that because I'm a doctor in Nigeria, I must be at the same level in America. One of our pastors who is a medical doctor in UK some years ago told me, said that medicine in Nigeria is about 20 years behind medicine in UK. So you cannot say a consultant in Nigeria is equal to a consultant in America. But then today we find consultants that have traveled, they have upgraded themselves. Digital society is making things to be at par with each other. But the kingdom of God is different because it's the same Holy Spirit. God does not use a natural template to put people in office. Whether if you're a professor and God called you to be a pastor, you will go through a pastoral process. The only thing that looks like that in the human society is cultural traditional institutions. Are you following me? A young man of 17 can be the king of his town. Once he passes through the procedure, you will see uncles that are older than his father. They will say Baba Wade. They are not saying Baba to his age. They are saying Baba to the process that produced him. All right? But when it comes to the kingdom, everybody becomes a voice, an authority. Are you following what I'm saying? And that is why you find mysterious things happen to supposed Christians that have used their intelligence to be questioning the Holy Spirit. I hope I'm communicating with you. So God does not use status like that. So if you're a pastor in Nigeria by divine calling, you'll be a pastor anywhere else in the body of Christ. If you're an apostle in Nigeria, you'll be an apostle in the body of Christ anywhere. He sent you to somewhere, he told you what to do, and you generate it by the force of the power of the calling. If you're a teacher, it's the Holy Spirit that interprets the Bible. I mean, I've had people speak and he comes up and say, well, you know, and Jesus went down to Jericho. Down. I said, bro, that is grammar. Jerusalem and Jericho, they are two different elevations in geography. So let's understand when Revelation is talking and when human mind is trying to explain Bible. It is this human mind interpreting Bible that has confused Christians. Are you following what I'm saying? Praise God. God called people. The teacher is not a Sunday school teacher. The teacher is not a secondary school teacher or lecturer in the university that is lecturing. It's a gift, a power deposit, a department of the government of God that is put on people. Jesus is the only one that carried all the offices in himself. He carried anointing without measure. All of us, we carry anointing in measures. No matter the anointing we carry, we will be anointed, not the anointer. Are you following what I'm saying? So we must understand the structures of the kingdom. Amen? So now, the point I'm dealing with here is that the obedience of these offices, apostle, prophet, evangelist, pastor, and teacher, these are the five offices that have word-based ministry. All of them must be able to preach or teach, not sing. These ones are the five offices that carry founding authorization for God. No other person carries the authorization of the throne of God to found anything that God says, it's mine. Did you get that? So you find somebody says, well, I'm a musician. You can start a ministry. That's a ministry, but not a calling. All right? It's a supportive ministry. Must be connected to somebody. These five offices are connected because these are the five offices that Jesus carried. It's not gift of the Holy Spirit manifesting to them. It's the office itself is a gift. He gave some apostles. It's a department of heaven that he gave to the body of Christ. Prophet gave. Evangelist gave it. Teacher gave. Pastor gave it. I hope you're following what I'm saying. So when they begin to obey the instructions of God, the assignments of God, they are distributing the government of God everywhere. You can't say you have not seen the governor of Osun State if the local government health inspector comes to your shop to inspect your shop. You can't tell him and say, you have no right to come to my shop. Only the governor can come here. They will jail you. It's not just this hand that we are seeing. So many parts of your body contributed to getting that job done. But the desire and the direction to raise your Bible came from the head. That is why if you have a part of your body that is moving on its own, they call it, what do you call it? Tell me, senior doctors. When a hand is moving on its own, Dr. Joe, you call it tremor. It's a disease. So when a person says, I'm starting church that God didn't start, is a tremor. Is a spiritual tremor. And what happens? It must be cured. I was talking to a pastor yesterday. I said, you're either a tool for God or a problem for God. A tool, he will use you. A problem, he will solve you. Don't be a problem to God. He will solve you. If he wants to solve you by stopping you, disturbing you, hindering you from proceeding on the wrong road, if you don't listen at that time, he will solve you by removing you and taking you. He's the landlord of the earth. Are you following? If you don't talk about Bolero or Bolero, after all, he can call you home. I mean, one young man told me that God told he went to join a ministry. The man that started the ministry, God, they have sent him to go to South Africa to leave ministry and go to school. I said, so you now inherited something that the founder is wrong. Because he has liked the status. When I'm coming, daddy welcomes her. That's what somebody is seeing. Yeah. I'll marry a pastor so that he will.

0: laid out, well laid out. For example, if you go to a government reservation area, it's different from town where anybody can just build and determine the survey plan himself. Everything in a city is mapped out on a master plan. When somebody now comes and says, this thing is put on a particular land that they should not have sold in the first place, and he has built a multi-millionaire project, and they pull it and they say the government is wicked. It's not wicked. That person is criminal. We in Africa, we are too emotion-ruled. So we don't see things work properly. The same thing happened as far as the kingdom is concerned. If you bought a plot from the government, the road network is laid out, electricity is supplied, water is supplied, everything, your plot. And they give a standard of how the building should be built. The same way in the kingdom, Psalm 127, can you read it for me? Verse 1, except the Lord build the house. Except the Lord build the house, they labor in vain, that do what? They built it, but they say it's vain labor. May you not be part of a vain labor.
1: Amen.
0: That your cousin started a church that God didn't tell him to start is vain labor, all the money you are putting there. Tell him, go and close it now. After pastors in this town, I say, go and close what you started. God is not involved in it. And there were people that God sent here that difficulty in the land moved into another town. During the last, two anniversaries away here, one man of God came. He was grabbing the altar at the headquarters. He was marking his 68th birthday that time. And I said, when Osun State had not become state capital, God sent you here. But you didn't stay. Now you left. You are not coming to grab the altar. They come to see me at Elisha that time, ministers from Chibu, and ask questions and all that. He could have stayed. God sent him ahead of almost all the churches that are in this town before Chibu became capital. He could have been the flagship church in this town. May somebody else not take your portion.
1: Amen.
0: I was talking to the pastor yesterday. If you bought land from government reserve area, they will tell you develop it in 2 years. Otherwise, they will revoke the allocation. There is reallocation of grace in the spirit. May your grace not be reallocated to somebody else.
1: Amen.
0: Do you think you are helping pastor? No, you are helping your future and your seed. Because what you can give to your children is not money alone. It is the grace you carried. It is the obedience you obeyed God. It is the things that you labored in the kingdom that is registered to your name. Have you seen God say, I will give peace to the sons of Phinehas, a covenant of peace to his seed and his seed forever. Because their father did something for God. Amen?
1: Amen?
0: So this obedience, we now call it church. Do you get that? That's what people know. But the teacher is not to set up a church. Maybe it does conferences, seminars, Bible school, whatever. Do you understand what I'm saying? Really, the two offices that should have a Bible school that can be safely trusted is the apostolic and the teacher. Most Bible school of churches is the one that is set up to do the work of that church. But to produce ministers for the body of Christ, that authorization and that flow of grace can only come from the office of an apostle or a teacher. I hope you follow what I'm saying. So if you have gone to a Bible school that is just church-based, not apostolic-based, you will still need to upgrade your education. Is that okay? Praise God. A prophet, we have an expression that is different from the evangelist. Evangelist, we have his own. Crusades, organize something and all that. I tell evangelists, don't start church. Many evangelists went into church because they need support. I say, your support comes from the one that sent you. Is that okay? Really, when people are listening to God, a pastor or a Christian seek God's face. What do you want me to do? And God said, this is what I called you to do. All right? I called you to be a banker for the kingdom. I will warehouse resources of the kingdom in your custody. It is not for you to do what you like with it. Whenever the needs that I want that fund to support and sponsor in the kingdom comes, I'll get you involved with the one that you should do. Christianity works on the fulcrum of the will of God. Saying that you don't like the will

0: of God is saying that you are wiser than God. It wasn't my choice to be what I'm doing to be. It wasn't my choice to choose to come to Elisha. It was God that chose it. Praise God. So that obedience is what we call church. Are you following me? Now, dealing with who has custody of God's people, two offices are equipped, authorized to keep permanent, perpetual custody of God's people, the apostolic office and the pastoral. That's why we always think of church, because they are the ones that God put his people in custody. When you get born again spiritually, the spiritual body of Christ, it takes you and joins you to that body. And I have a pastor do this for me. All right. Now, look at this hand here. It's a part of your body. From this shoulder here, that's a hand. If somebody got born again, and the Holy Spirit said, this person in the body of Christ, the mystical spiritual body of Christ, is a part of the finger. So we join him to this. Another person gets born again, is a part of the foot. We join him to a church or an expression that is that. But you don't even know which one that in the physical. So the fact that you led somebody to Christ does not mean you'll be a permanent member of your church. Everybody will still move until they find the right place. Years ago, when the Lord was taking me on my journey of ministry, he appeared and was writing on a board, said, Apostolic Foundations, number one correct church membership. Your destiny is on pause until you find the correct expression to be part of. That is where the syllabus of your training is. That is where the pattern and the plan that guide your future is located. Are you following what I'm saying? That's where you are connected to Ephesians 4:7 grace. We all receive grace according to the measure of the gift of Christ. There are Christians that are graceless because they are wrongly joined. If you put water hose and connect it to electricity, what will be happening inside the house? People will be getting electric shocks. Am I communicating? So those of us, the callings represent the joints. Things that join people to the flow of grace. You can't have, you know, he told the children of Israel, on no account, when you go to the promised land, should you choose a man to be your king who is not one of your brethren. It is an error for Christians to be praying for the salvation of their pastor. That man ought not to be ministering in the first place.
1: 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Jesus is Lord.
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